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2: Yes, sir. Back to school, back to work, back to picking up the kids, running the late night errands, my Uber drivers, my Lyft drivers, my Door Dashers, everybody together. It's my party people wrapping up the summer. Tie a bow on it. Let's turn it up for the fall. You know who you are. It's Olivia Rodrigo with Stupid Song on Philly's number one hit music station, Q102. Nico Oso, The Night Show. Hi, I'm so excited to be back.

One of the hottest tickets in town. You're going to have to wake up nice and early to win your way in with Elvis Duran and the Q102 Morning Show. 8:20. If you want to see Kylie Cantrell at the Franklin Music Hall, it's going down in this town, man. Put a face to the name, N-I-C-O-O-S-O Music Q.

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1: Now I see why these speed cameras come in handy. The city and the PPA, whoever's behind this, $700,000-$800,000 in tickets going out to the fast drivers, the speed racers out there. It used to be me. I used to do 50 in Fishtown, but today I got in that U-Haul and I moved, baby. Mount Airy is the brand new home of Nico Oso, the night show, of course, on Philly's

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2: Fun fact about this next record, Baby Doll, from Dominic Fike on Philly's number one hit music station, Q102. It's new to us, but old to him. 7 years ago, he came up with this greatness, and he sat tight, and he believed in it. So one time for the dreamers, the believers, of course, the entrepreneurs, the creators, the innovators, the movers and shakers, making it happen on a Tuesday night. We need you to keep going so that something like this can happen to you. Check it out.

This is how I know Philadelphia is the new world stage. We're so excited. We got to build a new world-class stadium. Of course, for your 76ers, for your Flyers, and for the WNBA team coming to the city 2034 years from this very moment. Down in South Philly, this project going to create 15,000 jobs and generate nearly $6 billion in economic activity over the next decade, with hundreds of millions of those dollars going to the city and the school district of Philadelphia. Boy, we need it. The kids going back to school. The

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2: Love started a new month with some new music. First, these guys took over with Dracula, one of the biggest songs of the summer. Maybe this one is the big hit for the fall. It's Loser, Tame Impala on Philly's number one hit music station, Q102.

0: The countdown is on, ladies and gentlemen. Your Philadelphia Eagles returning home to the Link to kick off the 2026 NFL season against the Washington Commanders. A 4:25 kickoff means that we got to be in the parking lot by noon. Fire up the group chats. You know who it is. Nico Oso, the night show on Q102. Back to business off the international vacation of a lifetime. Greece, Spain, the winners of the FIFA World Cup. I had to go hang out with them and check it out for myself. And you can now see the behind the scenes. Come on vacation with me. N-I-C-O, O-S-O Music, Q102 Philly on Instagram. But I'm happy to be here. Back home in the greatest city in the world, and we're taking the party to the streets where it belongs. This Saturday for my Temple Owls, we got the Temple Tailgate Buster, Nico Oso, the dynamic duo from Saturday, on Saturday from 9:30 to 11:30 before that kickoff. Let's go, Broad Street, turn me up. Also for my college kids, whether you're in U City, Drexel Dragons, U Penn, Westchester, even down to Newark, Delaware, my Blue Hens. 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

It's the Night Show with Nico Oso on Q102. This hour, I want to bring you some new heat for the streets. No games, no gimmicks, all hits and no misses for your Tuesday night. Could be game night, quizzo night. I bet you're locked in with the new school year, people back to work. Come on, man. Put a face to the name. It's N-I-C-O-O-S-O Music, Q102 Philly.

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1: Hit the Wall from Gracie Abrams up next. People are running through a wall to get these tickets. Kylie Cantrell at the Franklin Music Hall. With a cup of coffee, you could win your way in tomorrow morning, 8:20, with Elvis Duran and the Q102 Morning Show. The show itself happening on October 4th. We're planning your fall time here in the city of brotherly love. The year's moving.
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0: Kylie Control fans, this is your moment. 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

The countdown is on, ladies and gentlemen, until we're standing in the middle of a parking lot. Got no idea what time it is. And it's Goldbirds, Nico. So the night show on Q102 this Sunday, 4:25 kickoff before my Temple Owls. Your boy Nico Oso and Buster will be hosting the big Temple tailgate this Saturday. Let's go. The need to know information from Nico Oso. 9:30 a.m. to 11:30 a.m. Wipe the crust out your eyes. We got to get this W.

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2: 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You're going to remember where you heard this first. It's Steve Lacy with Oh Yeah on Philly's number one hit music station, Q102. Let me get an Oh Yeah. That's great, Steve. I love it. 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
1: Up next, it's Sombra with My Body Isn't Ready on Philly's number one hit music station, Q102. You know, I didn't stretch today. Before driving the U-Haul around town with all my belongings in it, we moved from one apartment to another. Welcome to Mount Airy, Nico. So I'm loving it up there so far, but I think I'm going to feel it tomorrow. Maybe all week. Oh,

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2: 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I don't have my tickets yet. Let me go get them right now. $613. Looks like I'll be watching from the story. But if you're going over there, add me on Instagram so I can watch. It's NICO OSO Music Q102 Philly. 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

102. Happy Tuesday night. You know, I get to hang out with you this whole hour on socials at New Hit List. I'm at La Crystal Rosas. I got a chat with Alex Warren. You can check it out on our YouTube. Look up Alex Warren. Here's the latest, Emerald Eyes.

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1: And what do you think about that new Jonas Brothers? It's called Listen When Sad on the new hit list. You know, I'm a Joe Bro girl through and through. I'm with you this whole hour on everything at new hit list. I'm at La Crystal Rosas. What's coming up? We got new Taylor Swift. We got some Miley. She's dropping the Cyrus in case you forgot. Some Benson Boone and more. So keep it right here with your free iHeartRadio app.
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1: So, Candace, did you see what they want to outlaw in Italy?
2: Oh, no. I haven't.
1: And lots of people want them to do this here in America as well. But Italy is considering outlawing texting while in crosswalks. How often are people walking across the street and texting and it causes issues? So the government is actually proposing fines around $90 if you're caught looking at your phone while in a crosswalk. It doesn't even matter to be texting. It's same in your car. If the phone is in your hand and you're semi-looking at it, they can now ticket you. That's what they're proposing.
2: Listen, I'm down with that. The amount of people that I see almost getting hit crossing the street while texting with their heads down is crazy.
0: I love this too, for a whole other reason. But Frankie always gets mad at me for not answering his phone calls.
3: Yeah.
0: Frankie, I was walking a crosswalk. Mikey's been walking crosswalks for years now.
4: I'm doing laps.
3: Oh, please. 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

0: Q102, it's Mikey V, my big bro Frankie V, and our best friend Gianna. So Danielle, you said you're going on some dates this week, right?
1: Yes, I'm a little nervous.
0: Okay. Well, here's what guys are doing. I don't know if you've seen this, Gianna. I know you're on TikTok a lot, Mikey, yes, as well, but pheromone maxing is a new thing that guys are trying to do to attract ladies, especially on a first date. Have you heard about pheromone maxing?
1: It's like the natural scent that you have, right? I have some girlfriends who have like pheromone perfume, but I didn't know guys were doing
0: perfume
1: it.
0: Perfume that they do? So, yes, you nailed it. So, guys are not putting on deodorant before going on dates. And the idea is it'll amplify their natural musk, and that's going to make them more biologically irresistible in their mind, because their pheromones will just be pushed out at you, and that natural smell and that musk of a man as you're sitting there on that first date.
2: In their mind.
0: In their mind. It's called pheromone maxing, and supposedly this is helping guys close.
3: But it sounds like dates. Girls are doing it also. They're also putting on perfume to try and smell more like their pheromone max.
1: No, these guys are BO maxing.
2: Yeah, literally. You just stink.

0: 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It's Mikey V, Frankie V, and Gianna.
1: There's a list of guy names that you need to watch out for.
0: Yeah, these names are most likely to cheat on you.
1: Mm-hmm.
0: Uh-oh, is this your boyfriend? We'll talk more next.

0: Coming back to you. Q102, Philly's number one at music station. It's Mikey V, my big bro, Frankie V, and Gianna. Everly, you're single, right?
1: I sure am.
0: You are. So this list came out, and I want to share this list with these single people out there to prevent you from getting played by the fellas out there. Yeah. So it's a list of names apparently connected to players. These are the guys that, their name makes them feel attractive. They enjoy the attention. They basically, they know their players.
2: Always
0: the J names.
3: Always
0: the
3: J names. Some experience.
0: Oh, wait.
4: Wow, you hit a sore spot. Gianna's boyfriend's name's Jake.
0: Jake. No.
3: Well, he's not part of the player.
0: Okay, yeah. No. It's a silent J.
3: It's
0: silent J. And he's not on this list. There's actually no J's in the top, top eight names that turn out to be players. So for you single ladies, this is for you. On the list is the name Tyler, Troy, Damien. We're talking names of guys that end up being players. On the list, Chase.
3: Oh.
0: Landon.
3: Landon?
1: I don't even know if I know a Landon.
0: Nico. And Sterling. So those are the names you might want to avoid if you want to get into a long-term.
3: Who the hell is named Landon or Sterling?
1: I was like, are we dating like 80-year-olds? What's
4: going on? Teach their own, okay?
0: Yeah, so
3: maybe I can give you a few more names if you want.
0: Yeah, what do you got?
4: Mike.
0: For the record, her ex-boyfriend, not Mikey V.
3: Not Mikey V.
0: Whoa, whoa, whoa, whoa.

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1: What do you want to complain about on this fine Wednesday? This is your opportunity to pop off.
0: Yesterday, and I know this is such like first world problems, but I was going to the grocery store with my daughter to get some groceries, and somebody decided to back into a parking spot. It was a 47-point turn to back into said parking spot, which caused a whole lot of traffic. I said, sir, what did you do that for? He said, well, it's a lot safer to get out of the parking spot when I'm backed in. I said, yeah, but you almost caused 47 different accidents just to get into that parking spot. Huh. Pop off on those of you that back your car into the parking spot. Gianna, pop off.
1: Well, my apartment complex tries to charge us $125 a month to park in our luxury garage. Do you want to know the description of this garage?
0: Yeah.
1: It's an old brick building with an arm that doesn't even work. So there's everyone parking our garage. People taking the commuter rail, the teenagers in Wakefield that want to go up and do illegal activities on the roof. So I had to opt out of parking that garage because I am not paying that much money. So now I have to park on the street and walk far, far amount to my front door.
2: I might just go park there and maybe give you something else to pop off about.
1: Yeah, I guess. That'll make me mad.
0: I won't say what company it is, but I was DM with a company trying to book something recently. Yeah. And I was talking to an AI robot, and it was the most frustrating thing in the world, to the point where I said, I don't want to argue with the robot. Stop messaging me.
1: Robot? And
2: did the robot message back?
0: Yeah, it said, okay, would you like to book your vacation?
1: What
0: do you want to pop off about today? Hit us up on Instagram, @VBrosOnAir. Talking more next.

0: 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It's Mikey V, my big bro Frankie V, and our best friend Gianna.
1: We're curious. What do you want to complain about tonight?
0: Yeah, Megan, pop off on whatever you want.
2: I want to pop off about people who can't drive. Can we just say, like, I barely escaped with my life yesterday. I almost got hit by a car. This older lady was driving in the supermarket parking lot.
0: Wow.
2: And I'm carrying my bags, and I'm like, oh, my God, is she going to hit me? And then she, like, she saw me at the last second, you know, and gave me one of those waves, like, ah, ha, ha, ha. You know.
0: We're happy that you survived the parking lot.
3: Yes.
0: Very true. We'll keep it going. What do you want to pop off about tonight? It's up on Instagram at VBros.

0: Q102. It's Mikey V, Frankie V, and Gianna.
1: We're having a little vent session tonight.
0: Yeah, what's something you want to pop off about? Just go off completely.
1: Mm-hmm.
0: You can take over. Hit us up on Instagram at VBros on air. We're all going to pop off together next.

0: 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It's Mikey V, Frankie V, and Gianna.
1: Sometimes we spread positive vibes, and times like tonight, we want to know what you want to complain about.
0: Yeah, Candy can pop off about anything you want.
2: Okay, I'm literally popping off about my actual boyfriend.
3: Oh,
2: he's
3: boy.
2: Okay, so every night, I clean the house. It's spotless. I clean the kitchen. All the dishes are put away. You know, I wipe down the microwave. Everything's great. He wakes up an hour before me. I come into the kitchen in the morning, and there's butter all over the inside of the microwave.
1: Oh.
2: And I'm like, I just cleaned it.
1: Oh, trust me, I understand.
0: Lindsay, you're next. Pop off.
4: People who hold hands in airports, train stations, or on staircases are the worst of humanity.
0: Well, hand holders.
1: Wow.
0: Wait, keep popping off. Why does that bother you?
4: You're walking down a staircase and you can't just drop it. It's a crowded staircase. You're in an airport. You think nobody's around you? I'm all for hand holding. I don't want to sound like a hand holding Grinch or whatever, but like doing it in an airport, if somebody doesn't know why this is a bad thing, they need to like really do some internal searching and examine their life choices.
0: I didn't want to ask you about kissing in public.
3: Yeah. When Q102

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0: 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It's Mikey V, my big bro, Frankie V, and Gianna. Hey, Eva, are you ready for the wild story of the day?
1: I am completely ready. Let's do it.
0: This is like a random one, but this lady grew up seeing the same family church portrait hanging in her home like her whole life. Then at some point, her parents got divorced and the picture disappeared. And then years later, she was walking into a Philadelphia thrift shop with her sister. And they're looking around, and this picture is there. And she was like, wait, that kind of looked like us as kids. Wait, that looks like that was our family. The photo that has gone missing years ago from her family's house prior to the divorce somehow ended up at this thrift shop. And she's in the picture as a kid. Yeah, so it's her family. So somehow somebody got this and decided to probably give it to Goodwill or whatever. Ends up in this thrift shop, and they're sitting there and they're staring at this thing, and they're like, you know what? We should probably buy this. This is like an heirloom of our family.
2: This. It's theirs.
3: Yeah, they should take it.
0: And they both decided, like, you know what? We had to look at this ugly photo for so many years as kids. We don't want it. And they walked right over to that thrift shop in Philadelphia and left the damn thing there for somebody else to buy.
1: I thought you were gonna say they bought it and like snuck it back into their mom's house.
3: They should have.
1: I feel that I would do.
3: Yeah, I thrift often, and I always see family portraits.
0: Really?
3: And I never understand why they're there. And I'm like, whose grandma is this? And why would somebody random buy a photo of a random? It makes no sense to me how these pictures end up for sale.
0: Like, what person goes, I'm going to buy somebody else's family portrait?
3: Exactly. I don't understand. I'm sure there's a rhyme and a reason why people do it, but I don't get it.
0: And how bad is it that she didn't even want to buy a picture of her own family?
3: It's kind of funny.
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0: 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It's Mikey V, Frankie V, and Gianna. So, Renee, there's a way to save money when you go shopping. Are you ready for this?
1: Yes.
2: Please help me.
0: We all need it. We do. And I think, but I'm curious if this even works for Gianna and Mikey, because I feel like you might already do this. And I feel like at least Gianna overspends when she goes shopping. But what they say to do is wear an outfit that isn't very nice.
2: What?
0: Apparently, when you go out in public and you look kind of sloppy, you spend less because you just feel less confident.
2: Uh-uh.
0: But those that dress up real nice and go shopping, they got that confidence, that little step that they got, and they kind of got to prove themselves, so they spend more money. So they say, go to the...
1: I don't know. I feel like I would be the opposite. If I was wearing kind of a crappy outfit, I'd want to buy a new one.
0: Upgrade.
2: Buy a new one. You're very comfy, cozy, so you're walking through the store.
0: All I heard was Frankie thinks me and Gianna dress sloppy.
2: Oh, I do. Full disclosure. I dress like a bum every day. I am a

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0: 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We all play together next.

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2: It is time for 1 Second Wonder.
1: I haven't played in a couple of weeks, so I'll remind you how this works. We play 1 second of a song. I stop that song, and I wonder if you can tell me the artist and title. And I've themed this around baseball walk-up songs. So random songs that baseball players have used. Because it is September. It is time to, gear down for the team to get to the playoffs. Mikey V, we'll start with you. 1 Second Wonder artist and title of this song right here.
3: Getting jiggy. Getting jiggy with it, Will Smith.
1: Boom.
3: Getting jiggy with it.
2: Oh, I wouldn't have known it.
1: You
2: full disclosure.
1: One.
2: I know the song, but yeah, I would not have gotten that.
1: Something
2: good job.
1: That one. Okay, over to Gianna.
2: Yep.
1: Walk-up songs that have been used by baseball players this year. You need the artist and title of this song right here.
2: Because I just can't look. It's killing me, right? Let's see. Mr. Brightside, The Killers.
1: Wow.
2: Wow. That scared me. I'm sweating.
1: The ultimate wedding song.
2: Yeah.
1: Every wedding, last half hour.
2: That's tough. Wow.
1: Good job, G. See if Mike if he can get this one. This one was actually used, I believe, by Bryce Harper. Bryce Harper used this one. Stud baseball player. 1 Second Wonder, Mikey V. He used this as a walk-up song. Artist and title.
4: Look what you
1: made me do. Billie Eilish. Wait.
4: Look what you made me
1: do. Oh, it's called Bad Guy, duh. Bad Guy. Bad Guy, Billie Eilish. Wait.
2: No.
1: Am I way off?
2: No.
4: Billie Eilish.
1: Give it to me.
2: Look what you made me do. Taylor.
1: Oh, Taylor.
2: You know what's funny? It did sound like Billy for one mere second. It really is.
1: The batter's box really stressed out there. Finishing strong. These are walk-up songs by Major League Baseball players this past season. Let's see.
2: Oh, God.
1: Yeah, I need this one. All right, here we go. 1 Second Wonder. A karaoke song as well. Artist and title.
2: Living on a Prayer, Journey. Right? Who sings it? We're halfway there. Who the heck sings Living up Bon Jovi?
1: Yeah.
2: Why is it Journey?
1: You were thinking the other song that's also a big karaoke song that they have. Still Believing.
2: Don't stop believing.
1: 1 Second Wonder. Thank you for playing along. And now, all the Swifties hate me.
2: Yep.

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0: 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It's Mikey V, Frankie V, and Gianna.
1: There's this list of weird relationship advice that actually works.
0: Yeah, if your relationship's struggling a little bit, this might help you out.
1: Mm-hmm.
0: We'll share it the next.

0: Q102, Philly's number one hit music station. It's Mikey V, my big bro, Frankie V, and Gianna. Deborah, are you married?
1: Yeah.
0: Oh, this is great. This is advice for you. Mikey's married. I'm married. There's a lot of married people that listen in. Or if you're in a serious relationship like Gianna, this is advice. Weird pieces of marriage advice that actually makes sense. Huh. I'll give you the top three. Number three, before you start an argument, eat something. Oftentimes, you're not really in a bad mood. You're just hangry, and that leads to arguments. So before you get all fired up and you're special to somebody, go grab a little snack and then rethink the conversation.
2: This might be the best advice ever.
1: That is so true.
3: No, it is, because I was doing something last week being rude, and my boyfriend looks me dead in the eye and goes, "Are you hungry?" Yeah, first thing he said. Well, it's always the case.
0: Weird pieces of marriage advice. Number two on the list, never go to bed with the dirty dishes.
3: Oh.
0: They say it's not so much about the dishes themselves, but you know what? If you're feeling frustrated in life and whatnot, get your special somebody and do those chores together. Wash those dishes together. You'll go to bed a lot happier, and you both will wake up a lot happier as well.
2: Like the first one better.
0: And the number one weird piece of marriage advice that apparently actually makes sense, when shopping for a bed, make sure to get a king-sized bed. That way, when you want to cuddle, you can cuddle. Oh. But when you just want your own space, it's that hot, muggy night, you can roll over to your side and not have to worry about it at all. But you must have a king-sized bed to make that happen.
1: Oh, my gosh. Get the biggest king you can find.
3: California king.
1: For sure.
3: Although I will say, I've been dying for a king mattress. I'm just trying to save money. Mattresses are so expensive. But my boyfriend and I have a queen, and we're closer.
2: And some couple that aren't as close as Gianna and her boyfriend, probably a bed and a couch.
3: Yeah, there's that.
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1: We always look forward to spreading positive vibes with you every night.
0: Katie, why are you smiling?
2: Because I actually tried, I've been wanting to try Pilates for a long time, and I just haven't ever gotten around to it. I finally went today, and I actually really liked it.
1: Yes.
2: Keep doing it.
1: I love Pilates. Yeah. I haven't been able to work out because I got surgery, but the second I can work out again, I'm getting back to Pilates.
0: I tried it twice, but one time when I had to put my legs like in this position and going back in this position on that thing was the first and second and last times I'm ever going to try it.
2: It's definitely not for everybody. Well, that's part of why I didn't go for such a long time. I was kind of intimidated. Like, I don't know. Is it going to be hard? Can I do it?
0: Well, I think you and Gianna should stick to it. The visual on it's got a Frankie, not worth it.
1: Yeah, leave it for the girls.
0: So we're happy you're smiling, though. Thank you for spreading those positive vibes with the V-Bros.
2: All right, thanks.

0: 102. It's Mikey V, my big bro, Frankie V, and our best friend, Gianna.
1: If you're someone that's always tired.
0: I think all of us are.
1: Yeah.
0: There's one club you should join. It can help out. We'll talk more next.
2: They say that.

0: 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It's Mikey V, Frankie V, and Gianna.
1: Hey, Crystal, are you exhausted?
2: Yeah.
3: I feel like we all are.
4: Aren't we all?
1: And that's why they've created this. It's called a rest club. Instead of having the group of friends you go and party with, you know, we got our club friends, our bar friends, this, that. No, they said you want to have a rest club. Your friends that just don't want to do anything.
4: Yes.
1: You guys just sit around and be exhausted together. You feel a lot better about yourself when everybody else is sitting around exhausted. But when you try to go with your friends that are all energized and go party and you're tired, you're the oddball. So have a rest club. Find those friends that just want to do nothing.
2: I'm obsessed with this. I'm obsessed with the rest club. I'm definitely going to do this. Like, a sit on the couch in your sweatpants club.
1: With your friends, yeah.
2: And like, yeah, with your friends. And if someone falls asleep, that's totally
3: fine.
1: That's
3: rest club. I love this as well, but it's just so funny what a fancy name is. Someone is saying, I'm going to hang out with my lazy friends. It's a rest club.
4: Yeah.
1: They're not lazy. They're exhausted.
4: Yeah, we're just exhausted.
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1: Let's go. 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
2: Y'all get in here. All right, everyone have a seat. Everyone have a seat. Let's see. Here it is. It's Wednesday, September 9th.
6: Yeah.
2: Danielle is taking a chair. Gandhi's taking a chair.
6: Yeah.
2: Straight Nate, good morning, taking a chair. Scary sitting in his chair.
8: Hi.
2: Let's see. Scotty B has a chair. And Froggy, we're missing a chair. Froggy, good morning.
9: Good morning.
2: Who's that? Who is that taking up that chair over there?
10: She's back.
11: Hi, guys.
10: Yeah.
2: We welcome back Samantha. Hello, Mommy.
11: Hi.
12: Oh, wow.
2: Oh, look at you, all mommified up. Look at you. Is this what a real mom looks like?
11: Oh, apparently. They just give that title to anyone. All you got to do is wreck your downstairs.
2: Congratulations. Okay, we'll renovate the basement. Don't worry about that. Hey, so welcome back. So you were gone for how long?
11: About 4 months.
12: Wow.
2: Wow.
11: I have a 4-month-old, guys.
12: It's nuts.
13: Wow. That's crazy.
11: It is.
2: How's that kid doing?
11: She's freaking perfect.
12: I'm
11: disgusting now. Like, I am obsessed with her.
2: I'm going to tell you this one time and one time only. Never trust a baby, ever.
11: They steal a lot. They do.
2: They're not to be trusted at all. All right, well, okay, so we're down a chair. You'll have to sit on that stool in the meantime. Hey, okay, you can choose the first song of the day. What do you want to hear? What are you thinking?
11: I need to wake up, and I want something a little on brand. So how about Mother Monster? You got maybe some Gaga, Just Dance.
2: Okay, Just Dance.
12: Oh, that's
2: good. As in, gotta doo-doo. Let me ask you this. While you're having your child, did you have to doo-doo?
11: Everyone says no, but statistically, I think they're all liars.
12: Oh. I don't think they tell you. They just wipe it away.
11: It's really nice of them, frankly.
2: They just wipe it away. Scary. We need the song. What's going on here?
8: I think that's it right there. That version of it.
2: We welcome back Samantha. Gotta doo-doo.

0: And of course, we welcome back the one and only Samantha. Sam went out, had a baby. She's back in the rice paddy and ready to get rice for the kids. Hey, interesting first caller of the day, and this is timing-wise a perfect thing. Caitlin is on line 4 in the car with her sister on the way to see their other sister give birth. There you go. Hi, sisters.
1: Hi, good morning.
0: Welcome to the show. Hey, so your sister, your other sister is... is she already in the stirrups? I mean, is she ready to push? What's going on?
1: So she's getting, like, the scheduled C-section in about, what, like 2 hours. So we're on our way to the hospital.
2: Wow.
0: All right, well, we have a new mommy right here, Samantha.
1: I know. Welcome back, Sam. Congratulations.
2: Thank you.
0: Sam, you're now at a place where you can actually give advice about mothering a child. Go ahead.
2: Oh, wow. My advice is already in the past. I didn't even let anyone know I was in labor. If my two sisters were in the hospital with me, they would have stressed me out. So I hope your sister's calmer than I am.
0: Well, no, they are the sisters.
2: Yeah, but she invited them.
0: Yeah, look, you are the sisters. Can you keep it calm? Or are you going to go in there and just kind of get wildy?
1: Oh, probably going to be wild. Yeah, probably going to be wild. Very, very excited. It's like the first niece and first grandbaby, so it's a big deal.
2: That kid's going to get loved up on. Oh, it's so exciting. Just, you know, don't let mom feel bad about literally any emotion that comes up for the foreseeable future, because a lot of weird ones will come up, and oddly enough, they are all normal.
0: All right, well, let's take Caitlin and her sister.
1: All the feelings are valid.
0: Let's take Caitlin and her sister 4 months ahead. Where you are now with your child, how will their sister be at this point 4 months later?
2: She's going to be really excited for baby to be spending all of the time possible with her aunts, because that's one of the things that bring me the most joy is when my baby's being held by one of my sisters.
3: Aww. Oh, there you go.
2: I
1: can't wait to get my hands on little baby.
0: Well, congratulations
1: to Caitlin. Can I give my sister and my brother-in-law a shout-out? They listen to you guys, too.
0: Yeah, no, if they're about to push a baby or, you know, slice a baby out, let's talk about it. Go ahead.
1: They're about to rip the baby out. Shout out to Kelly and Anthony. We're so excited. Can't wait. Oh, my God.
0: Rip that baby out.
2: Rip it. Sounds
1: wild. Rip the baby out.
0: Wow. That sounds like a lot of fun. Caitlin, thank you for listening. Okay, we got to give them a special treat here, Straight Nate. What do you have for our first call-ins of the day?
3: I really wish we had the Elvis Duran in the Morning Show onesie, but we're all out. So we'll just send you some extra small T-shirts so that you can fit that baby in. How about that?
0: Yeah. Here comes that baby.
1: Sounds good. We'll make it into a onesie. We'll figure it out.
3: Perfect.
0: Just all right. Yeah. Get creative. All right. Thank you, Caitlin. Drive safe, and you give your sister and your brother-in-law all the best from us, okay?
1: All right. Thank you guys so much. Have a good day. Welcome back, Sam.
2: Thank you.
0: There you go. Hold on 1 second. Don't hang up. So Sam is back. You know, this is a big thing. A lot of people don't understand what's going on behind the scenes with the return of Sam. Mm. With the return of Sam comes someone who is going to take some responsibilities in the back that Scary's been doing.
4: I lost my mind without you. I didn't realize like how much work you actually did till I started taking over.
2: Yeah, that's literally the only reason I did this, by the way.
0: Yeah, but what's great about it is now that you're in the habit of doing so much work, we're still going to assign you lots of stuff to do. So don't think you're about to go out on summer vacation here, Scary.
4: Okay.
0: I think we're going to ramp this bitch up. Let's go. Well, Samantha, all the best to you and your family. And, well, who's with your daughter right now?
2: She's alone. She'll be fine. No, yeah. William is home. My husband, dad is home.
0: Is this going to be like this every day? I mean, how is this going to work?
2: We've decided we're going to figure it out as it goes. He's on paternity leave for about a month. So
5: nice.
0: Well, dad's got another month?
2: Yeah. He went back to work, and now he's back here. He got 2 months, one when she was born and one now.
5: Isn't that nice? Cool. That is nice.
3: That's awesome.
0: Gandhi, come on. You and I, we could use some paternity leave here.
5: All right, let's do it. Fine, you've convinced me. We're going to get a break. It'll be wonderful.
6: You see what she's doing. You see what she's doing, right?
2: A break. What's there's two of us, so we get like a year off.
6: Well, no, because she knows now you're going to run the other direction, so that's what she's doing.
0: Oh, no. If I have to put it in, I'll do it. Let's have it.
2: Yeah, let's do it. Oh, my God.
3: Oh, my God.
2: Told you that's the only way.
5: It's not even how I got mine. Wow.
0: You'll never know. All right. Well, that said, welcome back, Sam. Let's get on with our day. It is Wednesday, September 9th. I think I said that already, but it's still that way. Let's get into the three things we need to know from my future baby mama.
7: Hey.
0: All right. What's going on?
7: Well, results from a month-long concerted effort to find missing or endangered children in Ohio by U.S. Marshals are now coming to light. 79 young people were recovered last month as part of Operation Meridian. In a statement released about the results of that effort, U.S. Marshal Pete Elliott said that every recovered child represents a life pulled back from danger. Sadly, reading scores in the U.S. are now at their lowest point in over 25 years. Global exam results released Tuesday showed that students from Canada, Singapore, and parts of China outperformed American students on the Program for International Student Assessment. Students in the U.S. fell below the average score by more than 30 points. The scores released this year are also the lowest average levels of performance in all three subject areas across all countries that take the test, not just the U.S., since the test began back in 2000.
0: We need to get back to basics here. Reading, writing, and arithmetic.
7: Reading,
0: of course,
7: is
0: spelling isn't in there.
7: Yeah.
0: Because
7: you right.
0: Spelled arithmetic with an R. Anyway, back to you.
7: All right. And finally, Elvis, I think you might be a little sleepy because you tried to watch it, but U.S. Open action stretched well into the night as 8-seed Ben Shelton outlasted 2nd-seeded Carlos Alcaraz in a 5-set victory that pushes him into the semifinals. After 4 hours and 28 minutes of play, the match finally wrapped up just after 3:30 a.m. Eastern time in front of a lively crowd in Flushing Meadows. Shelton now advances to face fellow American Francis Tiafoe in the semifinals as Alcaraz's 18-match winning streak in Grand Slam tournaments sadly comes to an end. I know you love him. And
0: yeah, I know.
7: Are you okay?
0: That Alcatraz. Yeah, I love him.
7: Did you see him take his shirt off the other day? Ooh, the ladies went nuts.
0: I call him Alcatraz. He's a prison of heat.
7: Yeah.
0: But here's the thing. Mm-hmm. He has risen the cup twice at the U.S. Open. So this time, now our Ben Shelton's on his way. I hope he wins. But they played until 3:30 in the morning.
7: That's crazy.
0: Yeah, what are you going to do? All right, it's Wednesday. You guys ready for it?
8: Yeah!
0: Let's go. Welcome back, Samantha.
9: Good morning.
0: Good morning.
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12: Well, I agree with you. I agree with that talk back listener. Hey, if you want to talk to us, it's so simple. Just like Lauren just said, if you're listening to us on the iHeartRadio app, just hit that microphone and say whatever you want to say. And keep in mind, you can say whatever you want to say and run away, you know, like cowards usually do on social media. But, say it, like, you know, fart in the elevator and get off. Pull the pin and throw the grenade and run. Whatever you want to say, I want you to give it your all. So send us a voicemail or whatever that thing is. Hey, we are welcoming Samantha back. She's been gone for 4 months.
13: Welcome back.
12: She and Will started their family. Now, so are you thinking about another child already? Let's talk about it.
13: Good Lord. Can I please just make sure this one knows what her feet are first, and then I'll tackle that one. Honestly, it's been so wonderful. Am I traumatized from the experience? A slight amount, but can I understand why people do it over and over again? Absolutely. I really can.
12: Let me ask you this. How have you changed in this past 4 months?
13: I feel I've gotten a lot more blunt about things, so I apologize in advance, but, you know, I feel like what I care about has changed significantly.
12: What do you mean?
13: She's it. That's it. Like, she's it. Her, when I'm in the same, like, space with my daughter, my dog, and my husband, I'm like, this is just a feeling I was not prepared for. I feel very whole.
12: I love that. So, and blunt meaning you, there's no time to beat around the bush anymore. You got to just get to the point. You have a child here and you're in charge. You've got to keep this girl alive.
13: Basically,
12: right?
13: People, you know, well-intended or not, sometimes have a problem around newborns. And where I used to be a lot more polite and people-pleasing, now I'm like, no, back up. Did you wash your hands? No, go wash your hands first. You can't touch it. You know, just not the same energy I used to have.
12: Look, what I do is hosting the show and what you do as a mom are two different things. But I compare it because, look at this. We have a family of how many here? 15 people on this show? And people are like, well, why are you so mean sometimes? You're so rude. You just, Elvis, you just bark things out without thinking. No, I think. It's just when you have this many people on your teats, you know, you don't have time to stop and beat around the bush. You got to get to the point.
13: Yeah.
12: And so as a mom, I'm assuming, and Daniela, you can vouch for this, and Froggy. You got to get to the point.
13: Mm-hmm. Absolutely. Yep.
32: That's it.
13: And this is definitely my favorite version of myself. I'm sorry if it doesn't turn out to be your guys's, but I love this version of myself.
12: So your guys's. Is that a word, guys's?
13: According to this version of myself, yes.
12: See what you did? Rather than say, I don't know, I'll look it up. You said, no, it is. Moving on. See? All right. Well, welcome back. Nate, you had a thought?
5: So when Sam was talking about going on maternity leave back in, what was that, April?
13: Yeah, April.
5: You know, Sam, she was like, okay, well, what's the earliest I can come back?
13: I was.
5: June, right? And I'm like, why don't you just have the baby first and see how you feel? And I'm so happy to see that this is your whole life now.
13: Thank you.
5: So great.
13: Yeah, it did surprise me too. I went in with no expectations, but I came out a complete stereotype. I love this.
12: Very nice. Okay, so, okay, questions. I don't know how this works. So when you go out on maternity leave, I know there are certain rules and regulations and things. Mm-hmm. You have to unplug. As a matter of fact, they turned off Sam's email.
5: Everything.
13: And, yeah.
12: And we're not supposed to talk about anything with you. That's why I didn't even call you, because I didn't want to get thrown in jail.
7: Well, then I'm going to jail.
12: But wait, so as Gandhi and I are pondering, you know, having a child and taking maternity leave and having iHeart pay for it.
13: Yeah.
12: Do you still get paid at full throttle?
13: No, not full throttle.
12: Oh, really?
13: Mm-hmm.
12: We don't get paid the same?
13: Not the same.
8: You get paid more?
13: No. Yeah, absolutely.
7: Oh.
13: That's how it works.
7: I knew there were perks.
13: That's how it works.
12: No, I don't know how it works. I
7: mean, is it sick leave still now that they make you take?
13: I did not take sick leave.
7: Yeah.
13: No. I'm going to be honest. It was a very confusing and convoluted process. So if anyone has to get started, do it sooner rather than later, because it does. It takes a while for everyone, I hear. But yeah, it's not full throttle.
12: I know, but Gandhi and I, we need full bank, man. We would have bleed this company dry.
7: Oh my God.
12: They owe us, because, you know, we're going out, we're starting a family,
13: right,
12: and we're coming back, and we're going to continue to win these ratings wars. Yes, Froggy?
9: Caden just left for school. He's 23, mm-hmm. and I'm really sad about it. Can I take some paternity time for that?
13: Yeah, I think you should.
7: Yeah. If you never got it, why not?
9: Yeah, but he's 23, you know, behind.
7: But I don't think it's about being sad, right? You're supposed to be taking care of the kid.
13: Rumor
9: well,
13: has it.
9: he calls daily for things.
7: Oh, okay. Sure, you need to answer the text. And I only got 5 or 6 weeks, so I think I'm owed. So I'm just letting you know.
12: All right.
7: I'm
12: going to
7: take some time.
12: I will back you up on that.
7: Thank you.
13: It's literally just going to be me that all of you guys are going to leave at the same time to take your own versions of leave.
12: Right. Seriously. So Scary, who's never going to be a father ever, this is like the smokers that get to take breaks, and he gets mad at them. Because what about us non-smokers? We don't get to take breaks. And now he's like, well, non-parents like Scary.
11: Yeah, I feel like
12: and
11: I'm,
12: Gandhi
11: yeah.
12: and me we're, and Nate for now we're all screwed.
11: We're
12: all
11: getting punished for being penalized.
13: If you guys follow the same rules and the same things that I did while I was not here, I think that should be fair.
11: Nice. So what do you call it?
13: Two hours of sleep max in a row.
7: I do that anyway.
13: Say again.
7: I do that anyway.
13: That's a great start.
7: I don't think we're being punished. We like our jobs, right?
11: No, we do. No, but I just feel like, you know, they got to compensate somehow. I mean, if you get Matt leave or Pat leave.
7: But they have to raise a child.
8: Right.
7: Oh. Maybe that's our compensation. We're not doing that.
12: Yeah. And the smokers have to smoke a cigarette.
11: Right. Yes, exactly that.
7: I get the smoke break argument. I don't get the maternity leave argument.
11: Okay.
7: We should get smoke breaks for sure.
12: We should.
13: Don't have a child, Scary. Don't do it.
12: No. All right. We'll continue to investigate this theory with this process as the morning moves on. It's true. Samantha is back. And there you go. Hey, let's get into the horoscopes, this is your domain, is it not?
13: Yeah, still, yeah, absolutely.
12: You're taking back the reins on the horoscope department?
13: I hear that's happening.
12: All right, I'm going to sit right back here and let you do your game. Go ahead.
13: Elvis, you want to rate? No, I'm kidding. Hey, Danielle, you decorated my studio this morning, which was so sweet. I really appreciate
7: it. You're welcome.
13: Thank you. Will you read these with me?
7: Of course.
13: Thank you.
7: I have to start, right?
13: Yeah.
7: Okay. Adam Sandler, Michael Bublé, Elvis, make sure you text him. And Hugh Grant, it's their birthdays today. Happy birthday. Virgo, done is better than perfect today. Stop polishing something that was ready to go an hour ago. Your day is a 7.
13: Libra, you navigate a tense situation with grace today that no one else in the room could have pulled off. Your day's a 9.
7: Hey, Scorpio, hold your ground on something everyone else backed down from and watch it pay off by end of day. Your day's an 8.
13: Sagittarius, what you said was honest, but how you set it did damage. Think about how you deliver the next message. Your day's a 6.
7: Capricorn, everything you have sacrificed and worked toward delivers today in a way that makes it all worth it. Your day is a 10.
13: Aquarius, a problem everyone else has been staring at for days gets solved by your complete unconventional approach. Your day's an 8.
7: Pisces, a creative block has been frustrating you for days. It lifts and what comes out of it genuinely surprises you. Your day's a 9.
13: Hey, Aries, being honest in a situation where others were diplomatic earns you respect from someone who counts. Your day's an 8.
7: Taurus, digging your heels in on this one is making a small disagreement bigger than it needs to be. Let it go. Okay, Elsa, your day is a 6.
13: Gemini, plans change midday and you pivot so smoothly that no one even realizes things went sideways. Your day's a 9.
7: Hi, Cancer. The mood swings are real today. Give yourself some grace, but don't take it out on the people around you. Your day's a 7.
13: And finally, Leo, stop over-explaining yourself. Step back and let your work speak for itself. Your day's a 5, and those are your Wednesday morning horoscopes.
12: So I sent a little birthday text to Michael Bublé. Mm-hmm. I said, happy birthday, you horse-hung stud.
13: Oh, wow.
12: And then put a little, there's an eggplant emoji.
7: Very nice.
13: Not what you write on our cards. That's nice.
12: Yeah, I toned it down. Hey, so Danielle, what do you have coming up?
7: Ella Langley has the song of this summer and Dancing with the Stars. Some new stuff coming our way this season.
12: Here we go.
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7: Tomorrow, Sandra Bullock and Nicole Kidman star as Sally and Jilly Owens. 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
8: Elvis Duran in the morning show.
9: All right, okay, so tried to stay up late to watch U.S. Open with Ben Shelton and Mr. Alcatraz. It sounds like Alcaraz. Alcatraz.
4: It does.
9: And I really was rooting for him. I wanted him to win. I think he's a great player, and I think he's a great athlete. But Ben Shelton, our own American, he won, and here we go. Now I'm rooting for Ben. I want him to win.
4: He's playing an American.
10: Oh.
9: Yeah.
10: Was Gwen Stefani there to watch her husband play?
11: That's wrong. I'm Blake Shelton, Danielle.
10: Oh.
9: No.
10: Every time you say it, that's all I can think about.
9: Stop.
10: Blake Shelton. I don't know why.
9: It's not the one.
4: If you let Arso tell it, you have Blake Shelton playing in Alcatraz.
9: Exactly.
4: Something is happening.
9: we're not aiming for accuracy. Anyway, the match did not start until after like 11:30-ish, I think. It was over around 3:30 in the morning, and Gandhi was saying, yes, this has been reported as the latest U.S. Open match ever.
4: Yeah.
9: So can you imagine? But it was 4 hours and something. And I'm thinking, well, these guys, they're kids. You're young guys. They can stay up and play tennis all night. It's not going to bother them.
4: And the fans are staying to watch it. They're loving it.
9: Oh, yeah. Well, that was the game. I mean, tickets were going for tens of thousands of dollars just to see those two go at it last night. It was, in my opinion, the headline so far. And then, I don't know, now we get on to football. It's now Froggy's season.
10: Yeah.
11: It is.
9: So tonight, to explain to me who's playing where and what's going on here.
11: All right, so tonight is the NFL opener for the first time on a Wednesday night. It is a rematch of the Super Bowl, the Seahawks and the Patriots. It is in Seattle because Seattle won the Super Bowl last year, so they get a home opening game. Tonight's game will be on NBC, on your regular TV or Peacock or whatever. You'll be able to watch it. 8:20 is the kickoff. Luke Bryan's performing at halftime. Tomorrow night.
9: Wait, they're not bringing Bad Bunny back?
11: No, it's a rematch of the Super Bowl. Not the same thing.
9: That would make sense. But anyway, go ahead.
11: Now, tomorrow night, there's another game. Tomorrow night's game is in Melbourne, Australia. It is also at, I think, 8:30. I think it kicks off at 8:30. It's the Rams and the 49ers. But to watch tomorrow night's game, you must have a Netflix subscription. It is only on Netflix.
4: I'm sick of it.
9: So it's weird because it used to be you just went to one channel and it was always there.
11: Thursday night games are normally on Prime, so you have to have Amazon Prime. But now they've got Netflix, they've got Amazon Prime. They're going to do some that are just on Peacock. Like you've got to have so many subscription services to watch every NFL game. And if you have the Sunday ticket through YouTube TV, you don't get these games that are on other nights. The Sunday ticket is just for Sunday games. It's not for the Wednesday, Thursday, or Friday or Saturday games.
4: And they're doing the same thing with college football, where certain networks don't carry games. Like if you want to watch Ohio State games, you better have Big Ten Network because some of those are not anywhere else.
9: Wow. So whenever we want to watch any sporting event, or as my husband Alex says, whenever we want to bet on FanDuel, you have to chase these things down. I mean, if it's a fight, if it's whatever, you sometimes you can't find them. And you know that stupid remote that comes with cable, because I still have cable to watch some stuff because of what we do for a living. Mm-hmm. Searching on these things is so antiquated. Yeah. You have to push each letter in, you misspell, you go back. It is, use the voice thing. Well, the voice thing doesn't understand me.
11: It never works, though.
10: No, it never works.
9: So anyway.
4: My TV just did the weirdest thing. The actual TV itself, I guess it's so old that it no longer supports Netflix. So my TV said, sorry, you can't watch this anymore. Please go to whatever the site is to see a list of approved devices. I'm like, mother. Oh.
9: Please go to PC Richardson's and buy a new TV.
4: I won't.
9: It's what it's saying. Anyway, well, let's get into the three things. Jesus, I'm out of my mind. Let's go to Danielle.
10: Yes.
9: By the way, if you weren't listening earlier as we signed on about 45 minutes ago, our Samantha is back from maternity leave. She's still a mom, but the baby's at home.
10: Yes. For now.
9: And it's good to for now. It's good to have her back. All right, Danielle, what's going on?
10: All right, so Dancing with the Stars debuts next week, and they're tweaking it a little bit. The male celebrities will compete on the first night, followed by the women next Wednesday. Also, the contestants are expected to regularly post on social media. Last season's voting really spiked because of all these clips from the dancers that they put on TikTok. So ABC wanted to capture the magic again. However, this new requirement to post on social media really upset several of the celebrities that were approached to compete on this season. And they said, no, I'm not going to be in it just so that you can get me to post for you. That's not what it's about. And they decided not to do the show. Huh, I thought that was interesting.
9: Love it.
10: So there is a Netflix documentary about Matthew Perry. It's called The One About Matthew Perry. If you're a Friends fan, you get that. It will be three parts. It is October 27th when we are getting it. And that's one day before the third anniversary of his death already, where he passed away at 54 years old. So crazy. There has been speculation about Jimmy Kimmel and what's going to be happening. And ABC pushed back on the New York Post report that this will be the final season of Kimmel. A network spokesperson said any reports about the future of the show at this point are purely speculative. So I guess we will see if they make any announcements or what will happen. Did you see what happened at Nicolas Cage's house? A massive sinkhole opened right outside his Malibu beachfront home. It tore through part of the roadway and his driveway. It left a crater filled with broken concrete and dirt. And according to Page Six, it came so close to the property's garage with sections of the driveway now cracked and hanging over the edge. First of all, he got so lucky. They don't know what's causing this. They think it could be like the erosion after days of that heavy surf along Southern California's coast. They don't know exactly what's going on, but it's something.
9: Hold on. Nicolas Cage has a house?
10: Yeah. He has more than one house.
9: Well, no. Remember, he used to have like 45 houses. Yeah. I thought he sold all of them.
10: He sold a lot of them.
7: He went bankrupt.
12: Yeah. He sold like a dinosaur skull.
10: We give him a pass because his brother works in the building, so I don't like to talk.
9: He is not my Nickelback. I like Nicolas Cage.
10: Yeah, I love Nicolas Cage.
9: A lot of people hate Nickelback. Yeah. I think they're okay. But yeah. Nicolas Cage, I love Nicolas Cage. Yeah. I think he's great. But yeah. I just remember he sold a bunch of houses. Well, anyway, back to you.
10: Okay. Let's talk about Ella Langley choosing Texas. It is the unanimous song of the summer. It's topped the Billboard Hot 100 for 21 consecutive weeks.
9: Let's play it.
10: That's 5 months straight. Only Mariah Carey's Christmas classic. All I Want for Christmas. What the hell was the name of her song? All I Want for Christmas, right, is you. Yeah. Has spent more non-consecutive weeks at number one. So there you go. And did you guys see this movie Buddy that's out? So it is a Barney-type horror movie, like, you know, Barney the dinosaur. So the character in it is a unicorn. It's a kid's character for, like, you know, in a television show, but he winds up killing everybody, right? A lot of parents apparently thought it was a movie for kids. Not so much. But it was a $3 million budget, and it's already made like $16 million at the box office. And when it first opened, it only opened in like 1,200 theaters, and it broke records. So this is, they're saying, a scary movie that a lot of people are going out to see. So if you're interested, it's called Buddy. Okay.
9: Anyone here interested in Buddy?
10: I am.
9: Danielle, leave to her.
10: Again, 40th season premiere of Sunday Night Football with the Seahawks and the Patriots and Luke Bryan at your halftime. Nation's Dumbest is on. Episode 7 of Reacher, episode 6 of Ted Lasso, and the second season premiere of The Paper, that's still on Peacock, and that is my Danielle report.
9: And there you have it. So it seems like every year, you know, we try to determine what was the song of summer. Mm-hmm. And you're saying, according to your report anyway, Danielle, that it's Choosin' Texas by Ella Langley.
10: Yep.
9: Huge, massive song.
10: Yeah. Oh, yeah.
9: But, you know, those who are not country fans may not agree with that.
10: But it was on the Billboard Hot 100 for 21 consecutive weeks. And that's not the country charts.
7: That's all right.
13: Not all my song of summer.
10: Oh.
9: Okay. Well, what's your song?
13: Not my song of summer.
9: What was your song of summer there, Brooklyn boy?
13: Well, I like Dracula.
10: Oh, yeah.
13: Dracula was my song of summer.
9: I mean, can't we have several songs of summer?
13: Sarah Larson.
9: You know what? Midnight Sun kind of wore me out a little bit.
10: Yeah. I love that.
9: Gotta be honest. I just love that we are playing Ella Langley. I think That's the story, in my opinion. Anyway, here's one of the songs of summer for many, many people. So there. Nanny Nate Poo Poo, stick your head in doo-doo. Just when

0: There you go. Ellen Langley, Choosing Texas. Oh, she's not done. Sorry. See? You thought you were in love with Tennessee, but now you like Texas. Hey, we're just noticing how polarizing that song is. We were watching the texts come through. Some people are like, yeah, you play it, and I love it. And then some people are like, get this crap off. It's so funny how some country music does cross over for people more than others. And I don't know. It's just one of those things. But music is music.
1: Yeah.
0: And she's playing Prudential Center here, I think, tomorrow. Is that correct?

0: you have a goal by Friday to hire someone for that spot you have open at your business. 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Danielle, are you okay? Danielle? I'm doing a commercial.
1: Oh,
0: you're talking.
1: I'm sorry, I didn't hear you. I was going to go to the potty, but I'll wait.
0: No, go. You can go potty. Maybe it's best you go potty.
1: Why? What are you talking about?
0: ZipRecruiter.
1: Oh, yeah, maybe you need to replace me. I'm going to the bathroom.
0: I'm not going to replace you. She's nuts.
1: Bye.
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17: So I need to promote the word of Elvis Duran.
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18: All right, is it okay if I talk about what happened in my home yesterday?
19: Oh, yeah.
18: Sure. It was a bad day. Don't you have those bad days you look back and just laugh and laugh and laugh?
19: Yeah.
18: We
19: sure.
18: We've had this yellow jacket thing going on in our closet for a while,
19: oh,
18: right?
19: God.
18: It's a closet. You can walk into our closet and, you know, whatever. It's a pretty big closet. It has got windows in it. And anyway, so every once in a while, we'd see a yellow jacket flying through. And then we'd see dead ones here and there. And then they started to add up and add up and add up. And finally, a couple of days ago, I said, Alex, I'm killing them as fast as they're coming into this room.
19: Wow.
18: The yellow jackets. And they do sting. They have quite a punch when they sting you. This has happened in this house before, years ago, but it was happening again. Obviously, they had built a nest somewhere in the walls of our house. Yellow jacket after yellow jacket. I mean, it looked like LaGuardia Airport. They were taking off and landing everywhere.
19: Oh,
18: it was insane. And I was going at them as fast as I could. So I finally called my friends, the exterminators, and I said, you got to come out here. I let it go too far. Came out. This great guy came to the house, Zach. And he's like, this is bad. And so he went outside. He could see outside the house where they were coming in. And they were zooming around there. And then we figured out in the closet, they were coming out of the vents, the air conditioning vents. They were coming out of a hole in the wall. They, in this giant nest, using saliva, they start to rip through the drywall of your house. And they just can come in. As a matter of fact, as he was about to tape up that section, he could see them coming through. They were coming through at that moment.
19: This is a horror movie.
18: This is totally a horror movie. And he says if he had not covered that, it would have looked like that scene from the Mummy movie. What is that, Nate, where they open the crypt and
20: the scarabs come flowing out?
18: Yes. And he said, I have a feeling, Mr. Duran, you have a major hive in this wall. Mm. And he said, the way I can tell, I learned a lot about the protocol, yellow jacket protocol. We killed at least five queens in this closet. And he says that signifies a major event going on in your wall.
19: Oh, my gosh.
18: And then he shot that poison stuff in there and covered the hole real quick. And that inflames them, makes them mad. Dudes are looking for a way to get out. And then he said, here, put your hand on the wall. I put my hand on the wall. It felt like I had my hand on a washing machine. It was like, blah, blah, blah, blah, blah, blah, and
19: wow.
18: The whole house was rattling from that wall. And he said, this is a big, big issue.
19: Oh,
18: this is big.
19: Gosh.
18: We had more queens than a gay pride parade in this thing. And I'm like, what do I do?
20: Damn.
18: And I looked at him. I said, do not give up. There is room for only one queen in this house. And that's this guy right here.
19: That's so scary, too, because once you get close to those hives and you're killing them and they release their pheromones, like, can't they all turn on you and attack you at the same time?
18: I didn't want to get into that conversation.
19: Yeah.
18: I have heard that. Anyway, but because we had taken out queens, that infuriates them even more because they can't find their queen. They're there to serve her, right? Whatever. I'm making half this
19: it's
18: up.
19: It's like the show.
21: No, that's real.
18: It is. Just the same thing. This is our own hive. Anyway, so they kept coming in. Finally, they slowed down a little bit and he left. He said, okay, I'm going to come back in 3 days. But they kept coming in and they were not determined. They were determined to keep coming in my closet. So I called him back. He came back. He said, let's poison some more.
19: Oh,
18: I went, okay.
19: Gosh.
18: I said, shoot your shot, man. Let's go. And so he did everything he could to tape up everything so they couldn't get in this room, into the house. I got dogs. I got me. And I'm like, can we just burn the house down? What do we do? He's like, no. I see it. He said, they're starting to slow down a little bit.
19: Okay.
18: So this was going on until 5 o'clock yesterday afternoon.
17: That's crazy.
18: I couldn't leave the house.
19: Yeah, of course not.
18: So finally, I woke up this morning and I walked in there and I didn't see any, but they don't really start zooming toward the windows until it's light. So I'm going to go look in a few minutes and see what's going on up there.
19: If you find the queens and somehow are able to get them, can't you like take them to an enemy's house and leave the queens there and then everything will leave?
18: I don't know. Only Gandhi would ask that.
19: Yeah, I think you can.
18: And wait, use these queens to your advantage.
21: Can you tell the difference between the queens and the regular bees?
18: They're larger.
21: Are they?
18: There's definitely a significant change. In,
21: they eat
18: anyway.
21: More.
18: So that's what's going on. And so last night I said, we came back from vacation. I'm like, look, we had wine every day. I'm not going to drink any wine this week. And I'm like, no, I got to have a glass of wine. So I said, before I do that, let me go out and get some. I went down to the Italian place down the street and brought some Italian food home and just incinerated some baked ziti or something. I don't know what I did. But it was a day. It frazzled me having these things in your house. Have you guys ever had a crazy infestation in your home?
20: Yeah, my parents, they had a flying ant problem in the kitchen wall.
19: Oh, fine.
20: And it's like those carpenter ants, right? But then they sprout wings. And
22: they swarm.
20: Yeah.
22: And so you can clean up and you go back and there's 1,000 wings on the counter again 5 minutes later.
18: Exactly. So, and they're not termites, but people think they are.
20: Yeah,
18: but
20: so the guy came and he sprayed in the wall and I go out and I give him a 20 and I go, give it another burst. And so he puts this nozzle in the wall and sprays and he goes, I'm warning you, you have about 10 minutes. Go get a vacuum. I'm like, what do I need the vacuum for? He goes, when it happens, you'll know. And so all of a sudden in the kitchen, it was like a cloud. Like somebody had a tea kettle steam. Just all of a sudden these ants just start streaming out of the wall.
19: Wow.
20: And my dad and I each had a shop vac and we're sucking these things up. There must have been 5,000 of these things.
17: Wow.
20: Unbelievable.
19: Yeah. We saw a mouse and we moved.
21: One mouse?
19: Well, I think, where there's one, there are many. And my sister and I, we were living together. And my dog used to do this thing where he would stare at the walls and his little heckles would go up and he'd start growling. Yep. And we thought, ghost. No, it was mice playing around on the wall. Oh. And the dog knew. He could hear it.
21: Yeah.
19: But we were watching a movie one day. We saw a mouse run across the floor and it was very cute. And we moved the next week.
21: Oh.
19: We're like, no, we're not catching them.
18: Well, I'm not leaving this house. I'm not letting them take my life over. And that's the thing. The dogs would, Ollie would growl during the nighttime sometime. And it's probably because they were, they make a scratching noise.
19: Yeah.
18: They do. It's like, whoa, God.
21: He knows.
18: Anyway.
21: Did you ever leave a banana in a bag and then open it up and all the fruit flies flew out?
18: You do that almost every week.
21: Oh, my God.
18: Daniel.
21: It's terrible. The banana got so rotted. And I opened the bag and all of a sudden, all the fruit flies fly out. And I'm like, oh, my God.
18: Like bats.
21: That was not good.
18: Anyway, God bless. But you know what? I learned so much about yellow jackets yesterday. It's fascinating to me. You have a phone call?
17: Yeah.
18: Who was that? Brian. Get Brian on here. Brian had a bee issue. Let's talk about it. Hey, Brian.
23: Hey, Elvis. Good morning. How you guys doing?
18: Well, good morning. These weren't honeybees, were they?
23: No. These were nasty, stinging bees. You know, so we're laying in bed one day, and we knew we had like a bee issue in the house. And my wife and I are laying in bed, and all of a sudden, we see in the corner, like the wall start moving, and these bees were eating through our sheetrock. And my wife and I are like, "Oh my gosh, they're about to come in!" Like, so I quickly ran downstairs and I grabbed some spray foam, and I shoved the spray foam in the hole where they were eating through, and filled the whole wall up with spray foam.
17: And cemented them in the wall.
18: You now have become your own exterminator.
23: And you know what? It worked. There were no more bees. I filled it. I just kept pumping up that spray foam right into it. It worked, and they all disappeared.
19: Wow!
18: All of them?
23: Every single one. I mean, I was trying to vacuum out of the wall from upstairs. That they were coming through an upstairs door, and I couldn't figure out how to get them. And I did read that you could put spray foam in it. So I was like, when I saw them coming through the wall, I was like, oh, this is my chance. So I just pumped it full of spray foam, and that was it. They all disappeared because the queen is in there, and she got encapsulated in the spray foam.
19: You're on a list somewhere.
18: Yeah, yeah. There's a the Queen Federation is out to get you. Well, you know if it worked, you know, if it worked for you, it worked, and that's all that matters. You know, I'm hoping that what happened here will work. It's like, what are you gonna do?
23: Well, if you ever need to get a little extra spray foam, have it handy, and just fill that whole wall up, and they'll go away.
18: Okay, all right. I'll do anything. I don't care. I'll do anything. But well, listen, thanks for listening to us, Brian. You and your spray foam. From now on, we should all have spray foam in the house. You never know what you're going to need it for.
21: Truly, yeah.
18: I need some good foam.
23: A lot of things. I agree.
18: All right. Thank you very much, Brian. Have a great day. Thanks for listening to us. Anyway, so there you have it.
21: Wow.
0: Gosh.
18: Jeez.
21: Well, good luck. Jeez.
18: Yeah, thanks. Thanks. Well, I felt like I couldn't leave my house. I felt like I had to stay here. I didn't want to, you know, leave the sinking ship.
19: You're a warrior just in there battling each individual yellow jacket. Nope.
18: I know, but when you see them start to bite through the wall right in front of you, you're like, oh, dear.
21: No. That's
18: God, scary. Help us. And by the way, honeybees, you cannot kill honeybees. Exterminators have laws here. And rightfully so. These honeybees are very important for the balance of nature. So, God bless you if you have honeybee problems. Let's get into the three things we need to know from Gandhi. Also, you have a game here today, don't you?
19: Yes, I do. Yesterday,
18: what's it called?
19: Worst Wedding Songs. Because yesterday we had a texter ask us to help them make the playlist for their wedding. They wanted some wedding song suggestions, okay. And you know, that's really difficult. So we came up with a shorter list of songs never to play at your wedding.
18: Okay, well, hold on to that. Mm-hmm. We got to get into this. We have a phone tap on the way that's worth absolutely nothing. Then after that, later in the hour, we'll talk about wedding songs, okay? Mm. All right. All right, three things we need to know. What's going on?
19: Okay, Iran says it has captured a U.S. uncrewed submarine drone in the Strait of Hormuz. The vessel was ID'd as a Dive LD, a 19-foot submersible that can counteract mines and gather intelligence, among other missions. The Pentagon says the drone was surveying regional waters and had malfunctioned, adding it was not carrying any sensitive data or classified equipment. President Trump catching a little bit of heat after making some claims about his presence at Ground Zero during the September 11th terror attacks. At an event ahead of the 25th anniversary, he told a story saying two firefighters picked him up off the ground near the U.S. Steel Building right after it happened and whisked him away because they thought the building was going to collapse. After social media erupted, he later posted on social media clarifying he was not there on the same day as the collapse, but there shortly thereafter. And finally, we know that where you live can make a big impact on how happy you are. And WalletHub's yearly ranking of the happiest states in America just came out for 2026. I'm sure you guys all want to know where people love their lives the most.
18: Let's go.
19: Number one's going to surprise nobody. Coming in at, well, first of all, they rated it based on 30 metrics in areas of emotional and physical well-being, work environment, and community environment. They also included unemployment, volunteer rates, income growth, and life expectancy. So overall, the happiest state is Hawaii.
21: Oh, yeah.
18: Okay.
21: Isn't it also most expensive?
19: Yeah, it's up there.
18: It's up there.
19: They also have the second lowest depression rate, great physical health, and longest life expectancy in the U.S. The state also has one of the nation's lowest unemployment rates. Coming in at number two, though, New Jersey. And
18: you know what? I read about this.
19: Yeah.
18: We'll take number two in Jersey.
21: Right. That's awesome.
19: I mean, if Hawaii's number one and Jersey's number two, that's
21: great.
19: Good.
21: Yeah.
18: God, I can't even tell them apart.
19: Tropical. New Jersey tops the list for emotional and physical well-being. Utah is number one for work environment and community environment. And all the way at the bottom of the list is West Virginia, making it the least happy state overall. It's 50th for emotional and physical well-being and also last for work environment. And those are your three things.
18: Thank you, Gandhi.
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33: Oh, brother, this guy stinks!
22: And the morning show.
18: Well, you know, everyone's extra giddy today. We're all doing cartwheels because Samantha is back. Our Sam took maternity leave to give birth to her beautiful daughter, Avery, about 4 months ago. And now she's back. She's back in the saddle. Today's day one. Still trying to get her email to work. Now, is anything working? Are you officially working here yet? Or not
1: really. I'm getting the hint. I don't know. Someone does not want me to be here, and it's not me.
18: Well, we want you here. We're so happy that you're with us. And wow, 4 months. It seemed like many more for us. I don't know, how about you? Did it go by quickly for you?
1: For me, it went by really fast. Yeah, it did. I feel like this was kind of yesterday. I was in the studio. It's pretty funny how the stereotypes are true, that time just goes like that. Someone told me you are introduced to time when you become a parent, and I was like, that's stupid.
18: What does that mean?
1: Like, it didn't make sense to me, and now I get it. Time is an entirely new thing. Like, when someone would say to me, oh, I have a 3.5-month-old, I'd be like, why don't they just say 3 months? It doesn't make sense. There's such a huge difference in those 2 weeks.
2: No kidding.
1: There is. It's so crazy between what they can do, what they look like. It's nuts. So, yeah, time is an entirely new thing every day.
3: And it goes faster because they tell you, oh, you're going to blink and they're going to be out of the house or they're going to be grown up. And you always go, come on, until you have them. And then you realize, oh, my gosh, it did. I blinked and he's gone or she's gone. It's crazy.
18: It's crazy.
3: Yeah.
18: So those of us who are never going to be parents, you know, we'll never know until, you know, we just listen to what you're doing and what you're going through. Scary of all people.
2: Oh my gosh.
18: By the way, Scary has a bad history with other people's babies. He drops them between furniture.
2: Accidentally.
4: Who let you hold them? That's the question.
2: Well, the thing is, they moved constantly. I don't know if you know this, but when you hold an infant, it doesn't stay still.
18: I don't know if you know this, but they move.
2: When an infant, no, seriously, if you hold and cradle an infant, I didn't realize. I thought
4: were
2: maybe
4: you squeezing it too tight?
2: I treat it like a doll. Like, so nice. But then they start writhing, and I'm like, whoa, whoa,
3: but it's
2: whoa.
3: It's a human being, so why wouldn't it move?
2: What I'm saying is, if you're just learning how to hold a child to begin with, you can't have these advanced moves like that where they just start
4: advanced
2: to...
4: Advanced moves?
2: I dropped someone's kid on the floor accidentally.
18: It was between a hotel bed and the nightstand. Remember that? It was a Greg T's kid.
2: Yeah,
18: wasn't
2: it was Greg T's kid.
18: Yeah, oh my God. I mean, they had to pull furniture out to get her out. Oh, my God.
2: I'm awkward around these kids, you know?
18: Yes, you are.
3: And the thing is,
18: I mean, if you stop and think, you know, how you, let's say a giant came and picked you up, how your body would bend and move and contort. I mean, you have to think of a child that way, too. I mean, they are, you know, a formed body with bones and vertebrae, and, you know, it's all forming.
2: Yeah.
18: Soft spot on the head. Yeah. Don't touch the head.
2: Yes,
1: that's freaky. That thing is freaky. You could see it pulse.
18: Yeah. But they're not like G.I. They're not like G.I. Joes or Barbies where you just move their leg and it goes where you tell it to go. It doesn't.
2: I don't know these things. And I'll never.
18: Well, I know exactly. That's why you should never be allowed to hold a baby ever. And I'm not saying I should either. I'm you know. Anyway, so welcome back. So I'm hoping you're anxious to be. But you're anxious to come back. I mean. Were you loving your life of not having to go into work and just staying home and being a mom?
1: Both things really are true at once. I love the job that I have now of being her mother, having said that. And I think I said this to Nate the other day. I'm really glad that I hate leaving her because I hate leaving her, not because I hate where I'm going. And I imagine there's a huge difference for a lot of parents out there. So my heart breaks for the ones who have to go back to work and actively hate their job. Mm. I can't imagine because I cried myself out of bed this morning because I was leaving her, not because I was going here. So, you know, I'm happy to be back. And also, have you seen my baby? Where is she? Why is she not right here?
18: Okay. Aww. All right. You're kind of wondering what she's doing at all times. Now, let's fast forward several years to what Danielle, the mother, noticed yesterday about her son.
3: Oh, yeah.
18: And I think she tells the story really well. You don't have to, you can just do a short version if you want. Whatever, Danielle, whatever you want to do. Tell her what you noticed with your son yesterday, and it kicked you upside the head as a mom.
3: So yesterday, I was at Dina's, and my son was getting a haircut because she cuts his hair. And I was just sitting there, you know, waiting, and he was sitting with Dina, having this whole adult conversation, like holding his own, talking about all these great things. And it was so emotional to me because I was so proud of the man that he has become at 21, or the young man. And also, he's not my baby anymore. And he's over there doing that. So it was all these mixed emotions. But yeah, it's crazy. It was crazy. It was like, wow, that's my boy. Yeah.
18: Yeah. actually having an intelligent conversation without your helping him.
3: Exactly. I wasn't helping. He didn't need me. What the hell is that about?
1: Oh, boy.
18: There you have it. So this is where it's going. You hope it goes that way, unless she becomes like a total trash can. Who knows?
1: That's possible, baby. We're from Jersey.
3: Mean girls. You know,
1: I really am excited to meet her, you know, like whomever she is. Our goal is to hopefully keep her as healthy and happy as possible, but also just mold her into who she is. So, you know, whenever she introduces that to us, I look forward to watering that, I guess. Yeah.
18: There you go. And, you know, here's to your daughter, Avery, growing up to be a handsome young man.
3: She is. If she wants to be.
1: Listen, I got a pixie cut. Worked out for me.
3: That's right.
18: And there you go. Danielle, you want to do a quick Danielle report?
3: Sure.
18: You've got so much going on. We can't hold you back.
3: Oh, my gosh. Did you guys hear Chris Rock talking to Variety? He said he isn't as rich as you think he is in a new profile. He says, I've been lucky. I've made some money. I'm not swimming in it. I'm not on jets all the time. I don't own a boat. He said, I have a place in New York and LA, but I don't have a doorman. I live on a normal block in both places, and you can ring my bell. He said, Chris says a lot of actors live beyond their means, and then they have to take jobs, and they can't pay the bills. He says, I do not want that to happen to me. That is something I'm trying to avoid.
18: It's interesting you bring that up, because I know a lot of agents who work with you know, actors and musicians and this and that, and they can tell right out of the shoot when the money starts coming in where they're going with this money. They start spending money faster than they get it, and they assume they're always going to have hit records. They always assume they're going to have hit movies,
3: right?
18: And so they start spending like it's never going to end, and it ends because it's ebb and flow in those businesses.
3: Of course.
18: You know,
3: so he's smart about this. Thank goodness. Yeah, my gosh.
1: I don't know if I believe this.
3: Okay.
1: Didn't he sign like a $40 million deal with Netflix not all that long ago for like two of his specials?
3: I don't know all the details. I'm just giving you what I hear.
1: Okay.
3: Andy.
18: Well, keep in mind, you know, people can have signed deals for $40 million deals. If you don't really know how they're spending their money and what they're investing in it, you can make assumptions that, oh, they're fine. Well, no, if they make some wrong moves, they could be screwed in a way.
3: Plus, if he gets a $40 million deal, does he get all that money? No. Or there's other people he has to pay? And
18: even
3: other
18: if he
3: things?
18: Gets half of it, he's getting $20 million.
3: Yeah. So true.
18: I don't know, you know? I don't know. Maybe he's also comparing himself to other people in the business. I don't know.
3: He also said, by the way, he lost a lot of money in his divorce back in 2016. So if she took half, I'm just lying. Okay.
18: So let's say half of $100 million is, he's down to $15 million. I see how he feels poor.
3: Yeah. Okay. Let's talk about Dexter Resurrection. I know you love your Dexter. It is officially returning for season 2 on October 30th. So I know. You still watching Dexter, Elvis?
18: No.
3: Oh, I thought you loved that show.
18: I don't like the new one. I never really got into. Did you?
3: No, I never. I know. Not after the original, I didn't.
18: I approve of his lifestyle decisions.
3: Okay.
18: I think everyone needs a kill room.
3: Yes.
18: Anyway, back to you.
3: All right, Stevie Wonder is 76 years old, and he's going on a world tour. He is celebrating 50 years of his album, Songs in the Key of Life. It kicks off next month. The album, I think, came out in like 1976, but he's going to sing at every show, every single song from the album. So if you love that album, that's what you're going to get. So that's pretty cool. And there is a Netflix documentary coming out about Matthew Perry. It's called The One About Matthew Perry. If you're a Friends fan, you get it. It's in three parts. Comes out October 27th, which is one day before the third anniversary of his death. I can't believe it's 3 years already. He was 54 years old when he passed away. And I told you this a couple of weeks ago, but more reports are coming out that CDs are making a comeback. The Recording Industry Association of America said that the first half of the annual sales of CDs spiked by 60%, guys. So some people are buying CDs. Again, look at Scary. He's like, not me. Super Bowl rematch tonight. The Seahawks and the Patriots, and also Luke Bryan after halftime. Nation's Dumbest is on. Episode 7 of Reacher. Episode 6 of Ted Lasso. And the second season premiere of The Paper, which I didn't know was still on. Oh, sorry, anybody who's in that. Over on Peacock. And that's my Danielle report.
18: Thank you, Danielle.
5: Good morning. Elvis Duran.
18: Dear God, what's this woman doing?
5: And The Morning Show.
3: Tomorrow, prepare to be bewitched. 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
3: The Elvis Duran phone tap.
4: Great phone tap coming up. Danielle, what's it all about?
5: Well, Kelly's roommate Melanie is always complaining what a pig Kelly is. And Kelly says, yeah, I know I'm a messy roommate, blah, blah, blah. But you know what? I'm not that bad. So what I did was I called Melanie and told her that a cleaning service was hired and that she would have to pay half of that. And she wasn't happy.
4: Oh, good.
5: Because she says, I'm not the slob. Why the hell do I have to pay half?
4: A slobby, mad roommate.
5: Yeah.
4: All right, here we go. Today's phone tap. Let's listen in.
7: Hello.
5: Hi, I'm looking for Kelly, please.
7: She's not here. This is her roommate.
5: Who's this?
7: Melanie.
5: Hi, Melanie. This is Lana from Dura Roommates. How are you today?
7: Good.
5: Kelly actually had me come over to take a look at your apartment. She wanted a cleaning service come in and clean every couple weeks.
7: Really?
5: Did she tell you about that?
7: No.
5: Oh.
7: Tell me everything. I'll give her the message.
5: Okay. First of all, I found dog poop that left stains that would have to be taken care of.
7: Uh-huh.
5: The bathroom is a disaster area. I don't know. You know, there's hair everywhere. Nobody cleans any dishes. It seems to be dirty laundry in corners. And there's a lot of dust and dirt. And I can't even believe how you guys live there, to be totally honest with you.
7: Really?
5: Can I just give you the estimate?
7: What is it?
5: Okay, well, the first time I would come to clean would be $425.
7: What?
5: And then $125 every week for a couple of months until we get on.
7: Okay.
5: I mean, you really need it. To be honest, I wanted to disinfect myself after I left there.
7: Okay, one of us will get back to you.
5: Okay, perfect. Thanks so much.
7: Okay.
5: Okay, bye. All right, she hung up.
7: Okay.
5: Let's call her back and you're going to talk to her.
7: Oh, she's calling.
5: Don't answer the call. We're going to call her back.
7: Yeah. Hello.
17: Hello?
7: Hey. I just got an interesting phone call from your maids, who you called to have an estimate.
17: Yeah.
7: I mean, first of all, I think it's hilarious that you're going to pay someone to clean up your mess. But $425 for the initial visit, and then $125 each week.
17: Well, they're cleaning up the whole apartment, so it's split.
7: They're cleaning up the whole apartment, and the whole apartment is your mess.
17: No, it's not.
7: I'm not paying for any of this. She was talking about dog poop. That's your dog.
17: $400 for dog poop? No.
7: The bathroom, I mean.
17: There's one bathroom. We share it.
7: Yeah, we share it. I go in there and I clean up my stuff all the time. I'm always picking up after you. I mean, you never flush the toilet. You never put anything in any drawers. Underneath your bed, there's trash.
17: That is not true. You live there, too.
7: Yeah, I live there, too, but I'm not a disgusting pig. I don't take my gum out of my mouth and put it on the counter and walk away.
17: Disgusting pig? Excuse me?
7: Yeah,
17: you have your panties hanging everywhere.
7: They are drying. They are clean panties drying.
17: There are some that are already dry, my dear.
7: Everywhere.
17: That's crap. You know, you're just as messy as I am, and you're just trying to get out of it because you don't like
7: cleaning. No, I'm not. I'm the one who takes out the trash. I'm the one who always does your dishes. I can't keep up.
17: You don't clean. I'm the only one that cleans out the sink.
7: What do you clean?
17: I clean the sink.
7: Do you even know where the mop is?
17: I clean the sinks and stuff.
7: What? A paper towel to get your hair out of there? Like once a month? What are you talking about?
17: Yeah, you don't shed. You don't have any hair.
7: Yeah, I do have hair, but my hair doesn't fall out as much as yours does. Even when we went and stayed at my mother's, my mom was like, "Who's all this hair in the drain?" You know that your hair falls out more than mine.
17: You know what? It's just because we need just a thorough cleaning, and then after that, it's just a weekly thing.
7: I go into your room, after you borrowed some clothes of mine, I have to walk on piles of clothes to find my clothes, and I found one of my shirts with a soda spilled all over it last week.
17: I don't see why you're so upset.
7: Because I'm not paying $425 for someone to come over and clean up the place when I'm already cleaning up your dog on the floor, pee-pee all over the floor. I'm so embarrassed that someone actually came into our apartment and you had them look around. I mean, it's disgusting. It's bull. I'm not cleaning up after your dog. And I'm not cleaning up after your mess.
17: Don't blame it on him. He doesn't know any better.
7: Because he never taught him to do any better.
17: He's a dog. He had to use the bathroom. It's not a big deal. You just clean it up.
7: It is a big deal because it's happening on my things. I mean, that's my sofa that he's on up 20 times.
17: You're blowing it out of proportion. I mean, you're blowing
7: I'm not blowing anything out of proportion. Are you crazy?
17: Why are you yelling?
7: I'm not doing it.
2: I think you're just mad about something else. I don't understand. Our house is not that bad. It's not
18: you
2: that bad. And you have contributed.
18: Because you're delusional.
2: Can I say anything?
18: You've never seen a clean place ever.
2: You have contributed half. You're a roommate, okay?
18: Your boyfriend's always coming over. I've seen beer cans underneath your bed, underneath the sofa that he always leaves, and he's smoking in our apartment, and he's not even paying any rent. So why don't you have him pitch in to clean up your mess? What about the refrigerator? Last time we cleaned the refrigerator, we found eggs in there from, like, last year. That's disgusting. I mean, how can we not smell that?
2: You can go in there and take the eggs out. I'm not the owner of the refrigerator. I cleaned your dishes the other day, by the way.
18: Oh, my God, you cleaned my dishes?
2: Yes.
18: Do you want
2: You're
18: a
2: welcome.
18: Gold star on the refrigerator?
2: You're welcome.
18: I'm not paying for this, mate. I'm not doing it.
5: Melanie?
18: Yeah.
5: This is Danielle Monaro from Elvis Duran in the Morning Show. You just got phone tapped.
18: Oh, my God. My God.
2: Carol, that was so funny.
18: You.
2: That was awesome. You were so pissed at me.
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3: 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Your laugh makes me laugh.
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2: All right, let's talk about deodorant, because you know what? It's Wednesday, and this is, let's talk about deodorant day on our show anyway. you know, coming back from a very, very hot Charleston, South Carolina, where we were sweating balls, as they say, I noticed Alex was using a different underarm deodorant and antiperspirant, whatever. Mm-hmm. What's that?
5: Okay.
2: Okay. And I'm like, well, what's that? He said, well, you know, we've been using the same thing for years. Mm-hmm. I read up and this one's got high, whatever results and ratings. And oh, okay. I said, how's it working out for you? And he said, well, and I didn't detect any odor or anything. So I guess it's working. And I'm still using the same old crap I always use. And I'm wondering, like, if you use the same one over and over for years and years and years, are you like building up all sorts of aluminum and you're going to die? I mean, how does this work?
8: I think you build up a tolerance to that particular deodorant. Because I know I've had to change. You know me. Oh, I smell like onions.
2: I don't stink, though. Okay. I don't smell like onions ever. What about you? Gandhi, smelling like onions?
6: I don't think so. But if someone wants to come sniff me, I guess maybe they might have a better nose.
2: No, here's the thing. There is this movement for guys to have a more musky, manly smell these days.
6: Hate it.
2: This has been going on for a while. Wow. So you're familiar with this?
6: I find it disgusting. Yeah, I have a friend who is on this train and has been for years, and it really upsets me.
9: You mean like a body odor?
6: Yeah.
9: Oh, no.
6: Yeah.
9: No.
2: Self-imposed.
6: No. Yes. Men should smell like men, they say.
9: Okay.
5: Nah.
2: No. Well, okay, so like I said, this has been going on for a while. This is nothing new, but now it's being talked about. There are, I guess, societies and clubs you can join. I don't know. I made that up. But would you want to date a musky smelling person? I mean, because the pheromones do play part in the chemistry, you know, biological connection with some.
6: I get confused by this. First of all, no, I wouldn't want to date somebody that was musky and walked around and everybody else is also smelling that they're musky. Like, it's not only my nose that you're walking past, but are pheromones something you actually smell, or is it a chemical that sort of floats around and you don't sniff it?
2: Well, I'm wondering if deodorant and antiperspirant tamps down the pheromone movement. I don't know.
6: Yeah, I think that's like, the argument.
2: I don't know. I guess I could have Googled this before I pushed, you know, the mic on switch.
6: No, you're right. That's what the movement is. I mean, if you want to call it a movement or whatever it is, that's really what it's about, is letting, I mean, I hate to use this term, but it's pheromone maxing. You don't want to squash your natural scent. You want to let you out in all forms of you.
2: So pheromone maxing is a viral dating and self-improvement trend where some young men intentionally skip showers and deodorant, believing that building up their natural body odor will release chemical signals that make them biologically irresistible. The core idea is proponents stop using soap, deodorant, and shampoo, or wear unwashed clothing to trap and amplify their natural musky smell.
6: No, thank you.
2: Hold on. Here's where it's coming from. The trend spread on platforms like TikTok as an offshoot of looks maxing, an online subculture focused on maximizing personal attractiveness through various hacks. Scientists are stating there is no clear evidence that humans secrete functional sex pheromones that trigger specific mating behaviors in others, unlike many animals. Skipping basic hygiene does not attract partners in reality. Instead, it builds up bacteria, dirt, and unpleasant odors that can cause skin irritation or act as a whatever. Mm-hmm.
6: Not a fan.
9: Nope, me neither.
6: And when my one friend who has been on this for a couple years comes over, I'm like, don't sit on my couch.
9: Oh,
6: don't you do that. This is crazy.
9: Yeah, no.
6: And I did Google, and apparently pheromones don't always have a stronger conscious scent, and a lot of them are completely odorless when first secreted. So you trying to get out there and stink to max it out is a little crazy.
9: Wait, so if you're not using soap, does that mean you have like swamp ass all the time and stuff, and like you're good with that?
6: Mm-hmm.
2: Maybe you can choose the body parts that you're going to use soap on.
9: I guess.
2: Like maybe everything below the waist, go ahead and lather that up.
9: Yes, please.
2: That up. Big Daddy's asking nicely.
9: Thank you.
2: But maybe it's the underarm area, you know, the neck area. I don't know. I will say that while we were sweating balls in Charleston, I don't know if it was the hotel soap or not, but both Alex and I got these red rashes under our arms and our armpits.
6: Oh, that's not great.
2: And I'm thinking, and we both got them at the same time, so I'm assuming it could have been the soap that they use at that hotel.
9: Yeah.
2: You know? Mm-hmm. I don't know.
8: Yeah.
2: But I didn't find it any more smelly. I don't usually smell. Do I ever smell?
8: Absolutely not.
6: Haven't sniffed it.
2: You know, and my feet, you know, I go all summer without wearing socks a lot, and my feet never, ever smell, ever.
6: That's interesting.
2: That I know of.
6: And do you make people sniff them? How do you know?
2: Well, no, you can tell. You know,
0: Alex, yeah, you can smell your own feet when they're bad.
6: Yeah.
2: Alex's feet smell like vinegar sometimes. I'm like, oh. He works all day.
9: Oh.
2: Hey, get Matt here on line 20. Doesn't wear deodorant. Let's see what's going on over here with Matt. Hey, Matt.
10: Hey, how we doing?
2: Doing okay. So when's the last time you actually used deodorant under your arms?
10: So it's about like 9 or 10 years. Somebody told me about it once. I tried it. I mean, I find a lot of guys find my scent attractive. I don't let it get too out of hand, but I mean, I enjoy my smell.
2: So you control it with I guess soap and showering. That's how you keep it in control somewhat. But do you have the kind of nose that can detect your own oniony musky smell if you have it?
10: Yeah.
2: It's in your shirts and stuff like that.
10: Oh yeah, when it gets too bad, that's when I go and take like an extra like deep shower.
9: Oh yeah, that was going to be my question. Usually, how many times do we shower a day?
10: Oh, maybe not every day.
2: Okay. Oh, okay. Wow. All right.
9: Oh,
2: God. I know a lot of people that are like that. So this is, in your opinion, it's a gay subculture thing where a lot of gay guys are attracted to guys who kind of make their own gravy.
10: Yes, there is. Oh my goodness, that was a really fun way to put that.
2: Hey, you know, if the shoe fits. Interesting. So you do it so are you out there dating and you're finding this is a component to attracting other guys?
10: Some guys, yes. Some guys absolutely hate it. And I mean, this is how I live my life. So I find somebody looking for somebody who also like is okay with it.
2: Okay. All right. All right. Well, no, we're not, you know, pitch shaming here.
9: Yeah, I just,
10: I know you guys are just trying to dig to the bottom.
6: Well, might want to stay away from that area based on it.
2: Yeah, I don't know. That's a whole other conversation. That's making its own gravy too. All right. Well, look, it's been a pleasure talking to you, Matt. Thanks for listening. And you know, you're not alone. People are texting in agreeing with you. They like and prefer a more natural odor. We haven't talked about women at all, though. Let's talk about that. Matt, thanks for listening to us. Have a great day, okay?
10: Love you guys.
2: Bye. Love you more. Okay, let's talk about women. Women who let their scent build.
9: Mm-hmm.
6: Yeah.
2: Is this as prevalent with women as it is with men? Have we seen numbers on that?
6: There was for a time being. It all started out as a joke, and then people took it seriously and were doing it. Again, it was TikTok where people were rubbing certain body parts and then rubbing that behind their ears because they thought that the pheromones were doing their work there too.
9: Right.
6: Yeah.
2: So your ears smell like vagine?
6: Yep. Oh, I'm starting to think that TikTok and all of these platforms are specifically trying to keep people single and lonely so that you just stay on the platform longer. Because what? This is crazy.
2: Hey, Nate, are you yelling at people over there? You're making a lot of noise.
0: Sorry.
2: What do you mean, sorry? We're doing a show over here.
0: I'm trying to get Karen prepped. Hang on.
2: We'll just put her on.
0: Oh, man.
2: This is a situation where we don't want her prepped. That equals bathing. All right, Karen is here. You've been talking to Nate, so I'm sure he lathered you up. How you doing, Karen?
11: I'm doing great.
2: Okay, talk about it. Where do you fall on this in this conversation?
11: So I love the smell of a sweaty man for the most part, but not dirty, if that makes sense. So
2: okay, well, you explain the difference between smelly and dirty.
11: So if a man's out working, sweating, working hard, I think they smell amazing. Mm-hmm. If you don't wash yourself ever, that's gross.
2: Okay. Mm-hmm. Okay. I see what you're saying.
9: That makes sense.
2: Because you know that you can go out and do some manual labor, whatever, after showering, you know, getting ready for the morning. And then you walk in, and after you're done, you smell a little like both. You smell like a little soapy, shampoo-y, but you also smell like you've been out there stinking a little bit.
9: Yeah, yeah.
2: So it's like,
11: yeah, I think that's hot.
2: Like an old soap smell. I don't know.
9: Interesting.
2: You find that hot. All right. What about you though? Do you like to emit some sort of odor as well?
11: No. Well, yeah, I always wear body spray or perfume or something. Like I don't, yeah. It's not a sweaty thing for me.
2: It's the guy. So yeah. For instance, the equivalent of Danielle, when her husband walks in the room and he's, you know, he's got his tool belt on after he's been working on stuff, mm-hmm. that you find that attractive. But what if he smells like he's been working on stuff? Danielle.
9: Me. I thought you were asking her. No. Yeah. I mean, if he's been out there hard working and whatever, yeah, that's very sexy. But to me, there's nothing better than that just out of that shower smell. You know that? Okay. Fresh. I love it. Yep.
2: All right. There you go. Yeah. To each his own. All right. Well, look, thank you for listening to us, Karen. Karen? Kathy? Karen.
11: Thanks,
2: Karen.
11: Guys.
2: Karen. Okay. Karen, have a great day. Thanks for calling as well. There you have it.
12: Oh,
2: you know.
12: God.
9: Woo.
2: What's scary?
12: I'm so grossed out by this. I sometimes take 2 to 3 showers a day. That's just me, though, I guess. Maybe I'm just old. I'm old school like that. I'm traditional. I'm trad.
2: Well, and old school would mean you would never really shower at all.
9: Right.
2: Because they didn't have showers back then.
9: Yeah.
2: So.
12: I'm a trad guy.
6: Just crap in the street and go about your way.
2: Are you trad Chad?
12: I'm a trad Chad.
9: Lord.
12: Oh, man. Nasty.
2: All right. You know what? So, look, you know, we all get into different things.
9: Mm-hmm.
2: Or maybe not even getting into it, less repulsed by things than by certain things that more people are more repulsed by.
9: Of course.
2: But knowing there's a movement out there, like all my friends and I, we decided, yeah, no. All the chicks we're picking up, they like that musky smell.
6: I mean, someone somewhere, I'm sure.
9: There's a swamp ass for every chick.
6: Exactly.
2: But do we agree? To me, swamp ass and that other odor I don't put them on the same level.
9: No, they are different.
2: But for some, they love the swampy ass smell.
9: Seriously, I'm sorry.
2: You know what, Froggy? The answer to all these questions, as you know, because we deal with millions of people checking in every day.
8: Yeah.
2: Everyone has a different opinion about everything. There's no way for us to assume that everyone feels a certain way ever.
8: There is nobody listening to us right now that says yeah.
2: Oh, watch this.
9: Oh, for sure
8: smell
9: there is.
8: Turns me
2: text,
8: on.
2: Text me now if you love the smell of swamp ass.
9: Oh, I guarantee there are people out there. Yeah. There's probably a fetish page for this, mm-hmm. Froggy. Oh. There's a fetish page for everything.
2: And be serious. Don't lie.
9: Right.
2: Yes. Be honest about your swamp ass love. Text us at 55100.
6: Oh no, when it comes to like selling socks or selling your underwear, the stinkier those things are, the more people want them. They don't want you to send a new pair of undies with perfume. No, that's not.
8: There's a difference in feet and swamp ass. There's a big difference.
6: Yeah, but the underwear goes on your butt.
2: Yeah, it goes on your butt. And some feet stink. Stink.
8: They do.
6: Mm-hmm.
8: But it doesn't
12: Cheetos.
2: I'm all nauseated. I don't want to. Let's welcome back producer Sam. Hi, Sam.
13: Happy to follow that up. Hi, guys.
9: Sam, do you have swamp ass?
13: Not currently. You should have smelled me at the hospital, though.
9: Yes.
2: Well, let me ask you, as you're raising Avery, are you, what sort of hygiene suggestions will you have for her? Do you want her to start a life with just, you use a lot of soap and water and you will scrub and you will be clean? Is that going to be?
13: Unfortunately, that sounds like the goal. I didn't know that was so unpopular. I know it's a luxury, so I feel kind of guilty even saying this, needed a shower every day as soon as I got home. My husband, you have to figure this out for me. I am showering. So this does not appeal to me at all.
2: Okay. Yeah. One more call, then you have to go around the room. It's your first around the room. Welcome back, Samantha. We missed you so much. Jen from Philly, listening to Q102 on line 6. Jen's fiance loves it when she stinks, and she just doesn't get it at all. Is this what's going on with you guys?
14: Oh, yeah. It doesn't make sense at all. He loves it. When I'm smelly after workout, it's his favorite thing, and it grosses me out, but he loves it.
2: Well,
8: gross.
2: I know, but it doesn't. I mean, if you have to put your stank level at, you know, on a scale of 1 to 10, I mean, are you at a like a pure ripe 10, or is it just kind of hovering in like
8: ripe
2: in the middle somewhere?
14: I mean, I'm not gonna lie. Sometimes it is like a ripe 10.
9: Oh, yeah. Oh, 10.
2: Oh my god! All the guys listening getting turned on right now. Mm-hmm. Okay, but do you give in to him? And go, okay, I'll be stinky.
14: I mean, if he likes it and it makes him happy, it doesn't hurt me. But if we go out, I shower, of course. Perfume, okay, deodorant, okay, all that.
9: Okay.
2: Thank you very much. Well, so, okay. So do you actually think he gets turned on by it, or he just likes it?
14: I mean, maybe a little turned on, which is also strange. I don't know. Is this weird to talk about?
6: No, we're
2: yeah,
6: talking
2: here
6: about
2: you
6: it.
2: Are yeah. on the radio talking about yeah. it. Well, Jen, I love that. You tell your fiance, yo, thumbs up, baby. Get what you
14: Thank
2: need.
14: You.
2: Get in there.
14: Love
2: All right,
14: you guys.
2: Thanks, Jen. Love you more. Thanks. Okay, I think we've pretty much ran its course with this.
6: Yeah. Yeah. What
2: Should
6: more can we say?
2: We have a game to play. Mm-hmm. We have to go around the room. Let's go around the room next, and then we'll get into the wedding songs game. I want to get this done. If it doesn't work today, we'll get it on tomorrow, okay?
6: Okay.
2: Are we cool?
6: Yeah.
2: Three things to know from Gandhi. Let's get into that. I think we just learned a few things. But those don't count as the three here. People are texting in. They do like Swamp Ass.
9: Okay. Oh.
6: See what you did, Frog. Now we have to know this.
2: Sorry. Not a lot of them. Some of them. All right, Gandhi, with that said, what's going on?
6: All right, Israeli Prime Minister Benjamin Netanyahu is denying claims after a bombshell report was released claiming he was warned ahead of time about the deadly October 7th, 2023 Hamas attack on Israel. The report was published in the Israeli newspaper Haaretz and said Netanyahu was told Hamas was planning the major operation by the president of the United Arab Emirates. We know about 1,200 people were killed in that attack and hundreds were taken hostage. We were talking about this a bit yesterday, but Lindsay Clancy's ex-husband is warning conspiracy theorists to knock it off or face consequences. We know online theories have been spreading that Patrick Clancy was somehow involved in the deaths of the couple's three children. His wife admitted to killing them, blaming postpartum psychosis, but her murder trial ended in a hung jury last week. Patrick Clancy now issued a statement saying that the spread of blatant and baseless falsehoods must stop. His attorney is threatening legal action. And finally, the Girl Scouts will launch two new cookies for the 2027 season, including one for the dogs. Oh. The dog treat is called Patch Pals and was developed with the dog subscription box company Bark. It's described as a soft-baked blueberry muffin-flavored treat. For humans, there will be a new allergy-friendly cookie called Sparkables. That one's created with allergy-friendly brand Partake. It's an oatmeal cookie with chocolate chips that avoids major food allergens like peanuts, eggs, and milk. And those are your three things.
2: I bet Skiri will eat those dog cookies.
12: Yeah, I mean, it's human grade. Why not? I'll try anything.
6: I'm not sure that it says it's human grade, but by all means.
2: I'm looking at the video from Ben Shelton after he beat Carlos Alcaraz early this morning, around 3:30. That match was over at US Crazy. Open at 3:30. And Carlos Alcaraz, in my opinion, is just a class act. Mm-hmm. I've never really seen him go off on anyone. He always has a smile, typically, does he not? Am I wrong on this?
6: No, he seems like a happy guy.
2: Ben Shelton has a reputation for being kind of a bad boy sometimes. But the hug they gave each other, I bet they were sweating and stinking.
9: Yeah.
2: After 4 hours.
9: But that's expected.
2: Yeah.
6: Okay, thinking about that, are you turned on a little?
2: I knew you were going to ask that. Look at that. There they are. They're hugging and they're hanging out and stinking together.
6: A lot of muscle.
2: And they're talking to each other. Mm-hmm. And Ben seemed to be very nice. And then he turned around to the audience and was his old bad self again. But anyway, what a game. What a match. All right. So coming up, do we want to do the game or do you want to do around the room? Let's go around the room coming up.
6: Okay.
2: And do some sound.
15: Waking up.
16: All of you are so hilarious.
15: Hello.
16: Hey.
15: Wake up.
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21: Danielle and Gandhi are, and how they're just relentlessly themselves no matter what. And I think that's a great message for all women.
22: Oh my God.
17: Elvis Duran in the morning show.
23: You know what? We are celebrating so many things today. First of all, we woke up and we're still breathing. That's a good one. That's a reason to celebrate right
24: yeah,
23: there.
24: Yeah.
23: I just killed another queen, Yellow Jacket, in my bedroom.
24: Oh my
23: so
24: goodness.
23: There's that. All right. So I killed. I'm down six queens. I've killed six queens in my bedroom. Don't say anything about that. If anyone has practice in killing queens, it's Nate, I'm sure.
24: Oh, God.
25: Not a murderer.
23: Anyway, but we are celebrating the fact that Samantha is back. Producer Sam went out about 4 months ago on maternity leave. She and Will now are parents of Avery. And 4 months later, she is back in the saddle. Which is what got you into this problem to begin with, maybe. I don't know.
24: There was a saddle involved. We could talk about that if you guys want, but I've spared
23: you. Yeah, of course
24: you.
23: We do. I love that.
24: I've spared you.
23: You know what? I will say this. Before you decided to enter into mommyhood, you were very open online about toys.
24: Oh, yeah.
23: In the relationship.
24: Mm-hmm.
23: Are you going to continue that as Avery's growing up? Do you want Avery to grow up knowing that mom is showing, you know, big rubbery things that have batteries in them on Instagram?
24: Wow. Yeah. I mean, I think we're going to be a kind of no-shame household when it comes to that. I know that's probably going to piss a few people off. I asked William last night, actually. It's funny you say that. I'm like, did you grow up in a naked household or not? And he goes, No, he didn't. I said, I didn't either. Are we going to have one? And we're not sure. We don't know.
23: Ask the neighbors what they think when the windows are open. I think it's cool. You know what? My mom and dad, keep in mind, you know, they were in their 90s when they passed away, and that was 10-something years ago. So they definitely did not come from a generation where they would talk openly about sex in the house or this and that. But I have other friends whose parents were wide open about it, and I was not jealous, but I was like, well, what did I miss out on life? And what did I miss out on in life coming from, you know, an older generation parenting situation? But you and Will, I mean, you know.
24: Yeah.
23: This is where you make that decision.
24: Yeah. Yeah. He's made me a lot more comfortable about things. He says if it's natural, there's really no reason why people should be embarrassed about certain things. And we've kind of been raised to be embarrassed. So I feel like now in this stage of our life, we're kind of undoing that as adults. And that includes talking about toys.
23: Oh, bring it to work. You walk around here naked. Let's make this a naked studio.
24: I'll start here. All right.
23: Come on, Danielle. You go first.
26: No, I don't think so. I think we're good. But
27: maybe the buzzing will help her sleep.
24: Oh, yes, it's like white
23: absolutely.
24: Noise.
23: Yeah.
24: Mm-hmm, mm-hmm.
23: So we welcome Samantha back to work. And it's good to have you back here. It seems like it's been forever. And it has been. Let's go around the room. I'm going to start with you. Samantha, you get to go first. What's on your mind today?
24: I just wanted to thank you guys again, but from a new perspective. No one made me feel bad or weird or more anxious than I was naturally about maternity leave, about the 4 months away. And I know I was anxious to leave you guys. Like Nate said earlier in the show, I was even saying, when am I allowed to come back? That was stress. That was fear. I love you guys. I love being here. But I was still, of course, very nervous about this time of my life. And the past 4 months, I can't tell you how many times I looked at my husband and I said, these are the best days. My days are never going to get better. I get to stare at this thing that I wanted for so long and couldn't have for so long and watch her every second of every day. And that will never happen again. Even if we do it again, it's not going to happen again because I'm going to have another kid to be watching. Avery will be bigger. It was just so magical. And I thank you guys for letting me do that as much and as deep as I wanted to the point where I was asking people, where are you? We could still talk. And Nate was like, I don't want to get fired. I'm like, call me. We can still talk. It doesn't have to be about work. Like,
23: well, this is a much longer process than from childbirth. I mean, this was a long process and you going through in vitro and IVF and everything leading up to it. I mean, this was a long journey for you and for all of us to be witnessing. So yeah. I'm glad it's turning out in this wonderful way. But as far as you never being able to spend every second of every day staring little Avery in the eye ever again, I don't know. Let's have a meeting tomorrow and discuss the future.
26: Oh.
24: Is that a good or a bad? Might you mess up on one thing with mom brain?
23: Like, I just like watching everyone's hair start to curl when I say, well, let's have a meeting.
24: Let's talk about that.
26: Can I have a meeting too?
23: You stop it. Too late for you. They're all dried up.
26: Hey!
24: Oh, can I do one honorable mention? One honorable mention. I was coping this morning with leaving the house because I was not sad to come here. I was sad to leave her, and there's a difference. So I jokingly said to Scary, is there room for the car seat? I thought it was a joke, obviously.
0: I did not take it as a joke. Scary, I took it very seriously.
24: Sweet, sweet Scary said, I will show up early. I think we can make room.
26: Oh,
24: Scary.
23: I thought in a million years, but I would never let that man drive my
0: vehicle. No. I know. I'm like, she's going to trust me behind the wheel?
24: But that was so sweet and very cute. Thank you.
23: All right, let's move on. Scary, around the room, it's your turn.
0: So, Mike D from the Beastie Boys, he's got some solo stuff out. He's touring around, and he was on Fallon last night. But, of course, they post a clip, and in the comments section, somebody writes, who is this guy? I don't know him. And then somebody else writes below that person, man, you really love bragging about your ignorance. And I just love that because what truth is, so many times you're in the comment sections and somebody is like, who is this person or what is that? That is ignorant. And why would you want to brag about your ignorance in any situation? I mean, you have a computer in your pocket. You could Google it. You could talk to chat and find out. But what is the purpose of posting on a public comment forum at any point, who is this?
23: I think you're being a little snarky, probably.
0: I agree with the other commenter. No, you're a moron and it's on display. You are purposefully being ignorant and you know, you're bragging about it. I think that's foolish to ever write that on any comment section.
23: Isn't it kind of funny how a lot of people will say things in comments? And by the way, I'm such a fan of the comments to begin with.
0: I love them, too.
23: love them. It really makes the post so much more spectacular. Yeah. But a lot of people, they just want to be the a-hole. A lot of people just want to be sarcastic and rude because they think it's cool. And, well, it makes them look stupid.
26: Yeah.
23: But sometimes people don't understand. It's really written right there on the post, usually. You can usually tell who you're asking about without having to ask everyone else.
26: Yeah, I think it's just their bitchy way of being like, nobody cares, this is irrelevant.
0: Oh, yeah, well, he's the GOAT, okay? Mike D is the GOAT, he's a legend. Look him up.
23: He's not the GOAT for everyone's career. Right, you also need to keep that in mind as well. But, I don't know. But comments are the best. You know, every once in a while, you'll see some comments that just catch people on fire. They're funny as hell. There's some funny people out there. And there's some mean jerks out there, too. And you see them all in those comments. They hide behind them. Gandhi, what's up with you today?
26: All right. Well, it's Wednesday, and I have a new podcast out today. Thank you. With Sauce on the Side. You can get it wherever you get your podcast. And I'm really excited about this episode because our boys from Dream Street
24: were
26: on. If you don't know who Dream Street is, they were a big band, a boy band, back in the early 2000s. And they had a very dramatic experience that led to sort of how they all ended. So they talk about all of that, but more importantly, they actually debut their new song. Two of the guys got back together and they're making music. So if you want any of that, please go check out the podcast, Sauce on the Side, wherever you get your podcasts.
23: We should play it.
26: Oh, I have it if you want it, for sure. Oh,
23: is
26: my
23: it,
26: God.
23: Is it any good?
26: They would love it.
1: Oh, yeah.
26: It's exactly like, it's the boy band song. Like, it is a very boy band. I'll send it to you.
23: Yeah, and their story is incredible. So I can't wait to hear the podcast.
26: Oh, thank you. It's called Brand New. I'll forward it to you right now.
23: Danielle, what's up with you today?
1: So since we're talking about Scary, I want to say, watching Scary on the cruise with his dad was one of the cutest things ever. Because he takes such good care of him. Like, he makes you like, and you see him leading his dad places with his hand gingerly on his dad's back. Like, okay, dad, you know, come on, come over here. And okay, and do this. And making sure that he's okay. And that he has everything that he needs. And that he's comfortable and he's enjoying himself. And I know we make fun of Scary all the time because that's just what we do. do. But he really has this
23: tender... How can you not?
1: I know, exactly. He has this tender heart, and it is so special, and I loved watching it. So, anyway, that's all.
0: Oh, thank you,
1: tomorrow,
0: Leo.
1: I'll be mean to you again, but today...
0: Perfect. That's so sweet. I never hear anything happy and positive coming out of you.
1: Hey,
0: like,
1: what?
0: Toward me. Wow. I love that.
1: That is not true. And you'll never hear it again.
23: It's pretty much true. No, we love you, Scary.
1: We love you, Scary.
23: You do have a heart of gold. Hey, Froggy, what's up?
2: So as you know, last week we were all on vacation, and while we were on vacation, Lisa and I both at one point, we were getting dressed, we looked at each other, we said, all right, when we get home, we're throwing out all the sugar, we're going to eat better, and it's going to be a difference when we get home. We're like, okay, deal. Last night we went to the store and bought more crap to eat. It's like, it lasted for 4 days when we got home. Yeah. That's it. It doesn't matter. When you're on vacation, you're like, yeah, when we get back, we're going to lock down and knock a couple pounds off. You get home, you're like, ah, never mind. We just started eating this stuff.
23: Let's extend that.
2: 4 days.
23: Yeah. I'm with you.
2: I'm ready to eat again this weekend. Let's go.
23: You got to stop this madness. Hey, Straight Nate, what's up?
3: Have you ever heard of this humunculus? Elvis.
23: Good God. No, I haven't had one of those in quite some time.
3: The cortical homunculus is the sensory part of our brain. The reason I'm asking if you know about this is because I was always curious why people with foot fetishes find them fascinating and get some sort of sexual arousal. Well, according to my research, your genitals are right next to your feet and your toes on the cortical homunculus. So, apparently, you get some sort of sexual satisfaction that tickles that same pleasure zone. Isn't that weird?
1: Huh.
3: I always wondered why foot fetishes exist. And it's because your genitalia and your feet are right there next to one another.
23: Right that? There in the corn doggies.
3: The cortical homunculus.
1: The corn doggies.
23: The corn doggies muculus.
3: Cortical homunculus. Yeah, so it's science.
23: Well, how do they know? They actually like keep someone alive and rip their skull open and touch this thing with a pin?
3: I did research. I didn't do that much research, Elvis. But yeah, apparently, that's a thing. There's all little parts of your of that part of the brain. It affects every part of your body. So it's a weird.
23: Okay. All right. Yeah. I guess my wiener's nowhere near my feet and my cranulus.
3: Yeah, but in your brain it is. In your brain, they're right next door.
23: Mine's already scrambled.
3: Oh, yeah.
23: From all the lobotomies. Well, anyway, there you go. That's your Around the Room, now including Sam. Does that mean Scotty B's never going to be in Around the Room again? Because he was always our special guest.
1: No.
3: Throw him. It's National Teddy Bear Day. I don't know if you
1: God.
23: Oh, God.
1: Oh, God.
23: No, we learned that in Around the Room. It is, of course, always a conversation when it comes to music and weddings. What songs do you want played at your wedding? Some people have playlists. Some people have do not playlists. But so Gandhi decided to do a little research and turn it into a game. Take it away, Gandhi.
26: Yeah, absolutely. We had somebody ask us yesterday to help them build their playlist for a wedding. And all of us have so many different opinions. You need to know the person. It's hard to build the playlist. But it is much easier to give them the please do not playlist according to research and opinion. So these are 10 of the worst songs you could play at your wedding with the reasoning as to why.
23: Okay. All right. So you need to know your music, basically, especially your bad music that no one wants at their wedding.
26: Yeah.
23: So if you think you can ace this, call Diamond now at 800-242-0100. We have that, and we have Sound with Garrett on the line.
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3: Wow, there's nothing better, especially in summertime, nothing better than a lobster roll. Love them. Our friends at Cousins Maine Lobster, you've heard of them. They were so nice to bring in some lobster rolls today. The way we like them. Maine style, correct?
0: So, oh yeah, absolutely.
3: Yeah, butter on a, it's all about the roll. Mm-hmm. It really is.
0: What do you call that roll?
4: No, that's the Connecticut style, is the butter. The
0: well, that's what they brought.
4: Oh, the Maine, yeah, Maine would be with the
3: with the salad
4: with mayo in it.
3: The mayo,
0: yeah. Oh, yeah, we got the lobster.
4: We got the Connecticut, the New England.
3: Yes, style. That's the one I like. Oh, anyway, yeah. they do it right, and their lobster is so good. You may recall that Cousins Maine Lobster, they were on Shark Tank, and Barbara Corcoran, our buddy, said, "Yes, yeah, I'll shoot the shot. Let's go." And they're doing so well, and they have a book out.
0: Yes.
3: They actually have the book out. What's the book all about? I haven't seen it yet.
0: It's called Life and Lobster. And apparently, I didn't know this, they're the fifth highest Shark Tank product that has ever existed. So,
3: Yeah they're doing ranking. Very well. Yeah, that's awesome. Very well. Anyway, but thank you guys. There's nothing like a nice cup of coffee and a lobster roll.
0: That is what we're doing.
4: Coffee was a bad idea.
0: I think it was a great idea.
3: No, it's not.
4: For me.
3: No, it's not. Turn your mic off. You're full of bad advice today.
0: Oh my God.
3: There's nothing better than a nice cup of Sanka with a lobster roll.
0: I'm in.
5: So my mom and dad's friends used to drink Sanka. I'm like, what the heck? It's not even coffee. What is that?
3: It is. It is, though, isn't it? Is it
6: Sanka
3: coffee?
6: Decaf. It was decaf.
5: Oh, it was decaf
6: right?
5: Coffee. That's what
6: Sanka
5: it was.
6: Is decaf.
4: And it was instant. It was this powdery stuff with water.
3: You mixed it. Yeah, no, you just stir it up. Like Folgers crystals.
0: Yeah, what's the beef with Sanka? Because I got coffee the other day, and Lee Schrager, our friend, he was like, "Oh my God, she got a Sanka! I don't even know what that is."
3: I think it's a, I don't know if it's a positive. I think you're using the term Sanka is maybe kind of a dig a little bit.
0: Do they still make Sanka?
6: Yeah.
0: Oh, they do.
3: Yeah. Do you know what I had a sip of over the weekend because there was nothing else? I had a sip of Tab. Remember Tab?
6: Oh my God!
4: Where'd you find Tab?
3: It's a long story, but it's a cold Tab. I wanted a cold soft drink. I don't drink soft drinks ever. I don't even know what's in a Tab. I don't want to know.
6: Time machine back in 1987.
5: I don't know.
6: Saccharin in it. Saccharin. Yeah.
3: Did it?
6: All
4: yeah,
6: right.
4: Oh yeah.
3: I don't know if it still does, but anyway.
0: This is hilarious.
3: Let's play the game. Give me some wedding music here. Let's go talk to Gina. Ready to play. So when Gina got married, she definitely told the DJ or the band, whoever it was, this is a list of songs I don't want at my wedding. And that's what this game is, right, Gandhi?
0: Yeah, absolutely. There are tons of people that have a do not play list. I know that Deanna has a do not playlist. I know Danielle had a song that's actually in the game on her do not playlist. Don't say what it is.
7: Yep.
0: On her do not playlist. And there are reasons why for all of these things. Mm-hmm.
3: Okay. Okay, Gina. Talk about it. Did you have a DJ at your wedding? Is that who you gave the instructions to?
8: I did. I had a DJ, and I just have a do not playlist.
3: Mm. Okay. Was this like you sat down with friends, and you said, okay, help me with the list, girls? Or are you just on the top of your head, you just knew you didn't want these songs at your wedding?
8: Oh, no. I knew. I already knew.
3: All right. So here we go. We're going to play these songs, some of them. I'm sure the list goes on and on. We have 10, okay? Yeah. Let's see how you do. And let's see if you can correctly identify just the name of the song, not the artist.
0: No, right. The artist. We don't need the artist for some of these. Just the name.
3: I don't even think there is an artist for some of these. So here we go. Don't play it at my wedding. Song number one. Hit it. Okay, what song is that?
8: Cool. Is that the Mexican Hat Dance?
4: Oh!
3: Oh, no. No.
8: No.
3: No, that was the chicken
8: dance. Oh, no, it was.
7: No, that was on my do not playlist.
3: You know, I didn't even know that song existed until I moved to the Northeast. Yep. We didn't have the chicken dance in Texas for some reason.
7: Nope.
3: Anyway, but we had other ones. Maybe this one is another song that was on your do not playlist. I agree. Not on my list. What is it?
8: Is that the Electric Slide?
3: Yes, it is.
0: Yes.
5: Awful song.
3: It's a forced dance.
8: That was definitely on my do not playlist.
3: Yeah. If you have to know the steps, don't play it at my wedding.

0: Yeah.
1: All right. Here's another one. I don't know why it made the list, but it's on there. I'll teach you the electric slide. We just played that.
2: Yeah.
1: Got it. They hate it so much they put it on here twice. Okay, here's another one. Do not play this on my wedding night. This was on the list. Oh, can't you see? You belong to me. Do you know the name of it?
0: Oh, gosh.
1: Massive hit.
0: Can I hear it one more time?
1: Yeah. Oh, can't you see? You belong to me. The words are creepy. This is this song.
0: They are. You know the name of it? It's not Forever Young, is it?
1: No.
0: It's not Forever Young, is it?
1: No. It's Every Breath You Take. Every breath you take. I'll be watching you.
2: Yeah. Everything. All right. Being stuck. All right.
1: Here's another one. Maybe they find it. It's too negative, or it's not a very happy song. They don't want this on their wedding list. Bittersweet memories. There you go. What is it?
0: I Will Always Love You.
2: And yeah. There you go.
1: It sounds like a breakup song.
2: It is. It's a goodbye song.
1: It is a goodbye song. We just got married. Bye.
2: Right.
1: I don't think that's good luck. All right. How many does she have? Yes. Yes. I mean, done so far.
2: She's at 2-2. She's gotten 2 right. She's missed 2.
1: Okay. Let's keep on going. Okay.
0: Oh, it's happening. Party
3: rock? I would play this twice at my wedding.
2: Oh, God.
1: Everyone, put your box head on it. Go dance. All right, so you got that one. Here's another one. Yeah, I'm sorry. I can't afford a Ferrari.
0: Ooh.
1: Yeah. Let me give it. Let me give you this little song.
0: I thought the name of it was Ferrari. I can't afford a
1: Ferrari. What song is that?
0: Oh, that's not the FU song, is it?
1: Is that your final answer? Say yes or no. Say yes.
0: Yes. Hey! You're driving around town with the girl I
1: love, and I'll lie, forget you. Yeah. Of course, we had to change it to Forget You.
2: Right.
0: Yes.
1: Why would that be on the list, Gandhi?
2: Because they're saying nobody needs that level of bitterness on their happy day. And if you're dedicating it to an ex, you don't need to bring that to the party. Let it go.
1: All right. Here's another song that's on the list of do not play for weddings. She take my money.
0: Gold digger?
1: Yeah, I play this at my wedding. I ain't seen she a gold digger. She ain't messing with no broke. Oh, well, call a spade a spade. Here we go. And here we go. Here is song number 8 on the list of the 10 that Gandhi has chosen for worst wedding song. It's a beautiful night. Oh, I would love to play this at my wedding, but you're saying there are reasons why?
2: There is a reason why, yep.
1: What's the name of the song?
0: Marry You?
1: Yes, it is. Hey, baby, I think I want to marry you. Now, why would you want that to be eliminated?
2: Well, supposedly it's because if you listen to the lyrics, it's all about making really poor choices when you're hammered.
3: Oh.
2: And they don't want you to bring that to the wedding.
4: It is, he says, if you want to do something dumb, something dumb to do, let's get married.
1: I think it's perfect. I don't know. All right, you're doing great here, Gina. Here's another one. Here's song number 9. Up in a club, just broke up. I'm doing my own little thing. Oh, yeah, put a ring on it. Hello.
0: Single girl?
1: Yeah, whoa, single what?
4: What?
0: Single ladies.
2: Hey.
1: Yeah, okay. All the single ladies. All the single ladies. I mean, all the single girls. All right, we'll give you that one. All right, here's one more. And I think this is the most appropriate song that should be played at every single wedding. But Gandhi says no. Bring me down. You got a lovely face.
0: Oh, gosh, I know the song.
1: I know. It's a great
0: song. Crazy Bitch?

0: Yes, it is. Hey, y'all crazy bitch, but you're so good I'm on top of it when I dream. What is the problem with that?
1: Yeah, I like that one. So they're saying, again, you don't want to be calling your brand new wife or husband a crazy bitch, and the lyrics just, ew, your grandparents are there.
2: Yeah, but right, you play that right before you leave for the honeymoon.
0: Come on, crazy bitch, let's get in the car and go. Well, you did really well. I mean, what was the final tabulation?
1: She got 7, 8.
0: 7 out of 10.
1: She
0: 8 out of 10?
1: Yeah.
0: Gina, you've done good. Boy. What do you have for our friend Gina?
3: Oh, for Gina, we've got the full Elvis Duran apparel line. Thank you to Hackensack Meridian Health.
4: Yes, thank you so much.
0: Congratulations. And let's pretend it's your wedding, Gina. Here we go.

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32: All right, got to get into some sound here with Garrett.
33: Done.
32: Garrett's got lots going on today. Where do you want to start, Garrett?
33: Let's start with the U.S. Open match that ended at 3:33 this morning between Sheldon and Alcaraz. Longest, latest match to ever end, and this is what it sounded like at 3:33.
34: Yeah,
35: Now, there have been some nice hugs at the net today from the guys. 4 hours and 28 minutes.
32: Can you imagine? Good God.
33: They don't sound like they're tired in the crowd.
32: Well, gosh, I mean, that must have been just an amazing match. I know during the song I was telling these guys, I've been looking at clips from their play last night. The athletes I was watching were two of the best I've ever seen. And look, you guys watch sports more than me, but and Gandhi brought up a good point, and Froggy's brought this up before as well. We should have at the Olympics maybe where you have some of these professional players like that playing against people who say they're really good at what they do.
36: Right.
32: You know?
36: Yeah.
32: You actually see how excellent they are.
36: For sure.
37: Comparison.
36: It would just be domination, and I want to see it.
33: And the sportsmanship too at the end was great.
32: Yeah, yeah. It doesn't always end that way, but it did this morning. It was pretty cool. All right, what else you got?
33: All right, we might have talked about this a couple weeks ago, but I found this on TikTok. A doctor in Virginia, she was having a bad dream to wake up that it really was a nightmare.
38: So this morning, I was asleep, and I had a dream that there was a little mouse trying to get into my mouth. And so I'm half asleep. I reach up to my mouth, again, still thinking this is a dream. And then I touch something that is kind of slimy and a little hairy and cool. And I immediately somehow knew it was a bat. This bat was legitimately trying to burrow between my lips into my mouth, which I get past my teeth. I have no idea. This is not normal. Never heard of anything like this. Never seen bats in my house. I grabbed this bat and threw it across the room and I screamed.
33: God, a bat in her mouth.
39: Ugh.
32: Yeah, trying its best, but thank God for teeth, you know what I'm saying?
39: God. What if it was a vampire trying to make out with her?
33: Only
32: Danielle. Leave it to Danielle to play the Lestat card.
33: All right, so back in 1992 on the Billboard Dance Chart, this song was number 14 as it is, and we know this as Nirvana Smells Like Teen Spirit.
32: Okay, big
33: but
32: song.
33: From that, I went down a rabbit hole on YouTube. There are so many dance mixes of the actual song. Here's just one of them from YouTube, Smells Like Teen Spirit, the dance version.
32: Okay, here we go.
33: No, thank you. It wasn't bad. All right, let's move over to some talkbacks we received on the iHeartRadio app. They clicked a little microphone, and we got this one from our listener who just learned about this when it comes to the little pigs.
6: I was like 3 days ago old when I found out that this little piggy that went to market wasn't actually going shopping.
39: Aww.
6: So, think on that.
33: Sharing your thoughts right
39: the
33: there.
39: The little piggy that stayed home was much smarter.
33: And then some positive news from our listener about her husband.
8: Good morning, Elvis. Just wanted to send you guys a feel good news. My husband is finally coming home after 1 year of deployment. Me and the kids couldn't be any more happier. We are so thankful, blessed, and excited. And just wanted to share this wonderful news with you guys. Have a great week.
33: Yay. Wow, there you go.
32: Can you imagine?
33: Awesome.
32: Can you imagine you and your kids and your father's and the kid's father gone for a year serving our country?
36: How exciting.
39: Amazing.
32: Good for them. I love that. That's the other reunion I love to see at airports.
39: Yeah. Yeah.
32: They're in military uniform and they run out and they grab their family. And I was like, oh my God. Come on, Gandhi. Now, not only do we need to get married and have a family, but we need to join the armed forces.
36: All right. We have a list of things we're going to have to do here. Yeah.
32: We really do.
36: All right.
32: You're a good American, Gary. Thank you.
9: It's wackadoodle time. It is wackadoodle time.
32: My nipples are so hard.
31: Elvis Duran and the Morning Show.
32: Here it is, the 25th anniversary of 9/11. Can you remember that? I mean, can you imagine that?
36: That's
32: 25
36: crazy.
32: Years. And of course, to the rescue, the Tunnel to Towers Foundation. They've planned the most comprehensive commemoration of its history from May through, what's going on now, through this month, September. The foundation's Steel Across America tour has been transporting a powerful symbol of reverence and resilience to communities all across the country. It's actually this authentic steel beam that came from the World Trade Center downtown.
36: Wow.
32: And in honor of the 343 members of the New York City Fire Department who made the ultimate sacrifice on that day, 9/11, 25 years ago, the foundation is delivering 343 mortgage-free homes to heroes and their families while continuing their efforts to eradicate veteran homelessness as well. They're doing so much at Tunnel to Towers. Their 9/11 Institute has this educational curriculum that's reaching classrooms nationwide, sharing firsthand accounts of what happened that day from people who were actually there through the 9/11 Speakers Bureau as well, and the foundation's mobile exhibit traveling all across America to communities, teaching generations about that day and what it meant then and what it means now. Throughout this historic year, the foundation's holding hundreds of runs and walks and climbs and golf outings, including their iconic tower climb and their 5K events here in New York City. We need to help Tunnel to Towers because they are helping the heroes, and it's easy to do. 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I'm going to leave it right there. Just $11 a month. 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
33: 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The Elvis Duran phone tap.
35: Great phone tap coming up. Danielle, what's it all about?
36: Well, Kelly's roommate Melanie is always complaining what a pig Kelly is. And Kelly says, yeah, I know I'm a messy roommate, blah, blah, blah. But you know what? I'm not that bad. So what I did was I called Melanie and told her that a cleaning service was hired and that she would have to pay half of that. And she wasn't happy.
35: Oh, good.
36: Because she says, I'm not the slob. Why the hell do I have to pay half?
35: A slobby, mad roommate.
36: Yeah.
35: All right, here we go. Today's phone tap. Let's listen in.
37: Hello.
36: Hi, I'm looking for Kelly, please.
37: She's not here. This is her roommate.
36: Who is this?
37: Melanie.
36: Hi, Melanie. This is Lana from Bureau of Home Maids. How are you today?
37: Good.
36: Kelly actually had me come over to take a look at your apartment. She wanted a cleaning service come in and clean every couple weeks.
37: Really?
36: Did she tell you about that?
37: No.
36: Oh.
37: Tell me everything. I'll give her the message.
36: Okay. First of all, I found dog poop that left stains that would have to be taken care of.
37: Uh-huh.
36: The bathroom is a disaster area. I don't know, you know, there's hair everywhere. Nobody cleans any dishes. It seems to be dirty laundry in corners, and there's a lot of dust and dirt, and I can't even believe how you guys live there, to be totally honest with you.
37: Really?
36: Can I just give you the estimate?
37: What is it?
36: Okay, well, the first time I would come to clean would be $425.
37: What?
36: And then $125 every week for a couple of months until we get on. I mean, you really need it. To be honest, I wanted to disinfect myself after I left there.
37: Okay. One of us will get back to you.
36: Okay, perfect. Thanks so much.
37: Okay.
36: Okay, bye. All right, she hung up.
37: Okay.
36: Let's call her back and you're going to talk to her.
37: Oh, she's calling.
36: Don't answer the call. We're going to call her back.
37: Yeah. Hello?
11: Hello?
37: Hey, I just got an interesting phone call from Nate, you called to have an estimate.
11: Yeah.
37: I mean, first of all, I think it's hilarious that you're going to pay someone to clean up your mess. But $425 for the initial visit and then $125 each week.
11: Well, they're cleaning up the whole apartment, so it's split.
37: They're cleaning up the whole apartment, and the whole apartment is your mess.
11: No, it's not.
37: I'm not paying for any of this. She was talking about dog poop. That's your dog.
11: $400 for dog poop? No.
37: The bathroom, I mean.
11: There's one bathroom. We share it.
37: Yeah, we share it. I go in there and I clean up my stuff all the time. I'm always picking up after you. I mean, you never flush the toilet. You never put anything in any drawers. Underneath your bed, there's trash.
11: That is not true. You live there too.
37: Yeah, I live there too, but I'm not a disgusting pig. I don't take my gum out of my mouth and put it on the counter and walk away.
11: Disgusting pig? Excuse me?
37: Yeah,
11: you have your panties hanging everywhere.
37: They are drying. They are clean panties drying.
11: There are some that are already dry, my dear.
37: Everywhere.
11: That's crap. You know, you're just as messy as I am, and you're just trying to get out of it because you don't
37: like cleaning. No, I'm not. I'm the one who takes out the trash. I'm the one who always does your dishes. I can't keep up.
11: You don't clean. I'm the only one that cleans out the sink.
37: What do you clean?
11: I clean the sink.
37: Do you even know where the mop is?
11: I clean the sinks and stuff.
37: It's what? A paper towel to get your hair out of there? Like once a month? What are you talking about?
11: Yeah, you don't shed. You don't have any hair.
37: Yeah, I do have hair, but my hair doesn't fall out as much as yours does. Even when we went and stayed at my mother's, my mom was like, "Who's all this hair in the drain?" You know that your hair falls out more than mine.
11: You know what? It's just because we need just a thorough cleaning, and then after that, it's just a weekly thing.
37: When I go into your room, after you borrow some clothes of mine, I have to walk on piles of clothes to find my clothes, and I found one of my shirts with a soda spilled all over it last week.
11: I don't see why you're so upset.
37: Because I'm not paying $425 for someone to come over and clean up the place when I'm already cleaning up your dog on the floor, pee-pee all over the floor. I'm so embarrassed that someone actually came into our apartment and you had them look around. I mean, it's disgusting. It's bull. I'm not cleaning up after your dog. And I'm not cleaning up after your mess.
11: Don't blame it on him. He doesn't know any better.
37: Because you never taught him to do any better.
11: He's a dog. He had to use the bathroom. It's not a big deal. You just clean it up.
37: It is a big deal because it's happening on my things. I mean, that's my sofa that he's on up 20 times.
11: You're blowing it out of proportion. I mean, you're blowing
37: I'm not blowing anything out of proportion. Are you crazy?
11: Why are you yelling?
37: I'm not doing it.
11: I think you're just mad about something else. I don't understand. Our house is not that bad. It's not
37: you
11: that bad. And you have contributed.
37: Because you're delusional.
11: Can I say
37: you've
11: anything?
37: You've never seen a clean place ever.
11: You have contributed half. You're a roommate, okay?
37: Your boyfriend's always coming over. I've seen beer cans underneath your bed, underneath the sofa that he always leaves, and he's smoking in our apartment, and he's not even paying any rent. So why don't you have him pitch in to clean up your mess? What about the refrigerator? Last time we cleaned the refrigerator, we found eggs in there from, like, last year. That's disgusting. I mean, how could we not smell that?
11: You can go in there and take the eggs out. I'm not the owner of the refrigerator. I cleaned your dishes the other day, by the way.
37: Oh, my God, you cleaned my dishes?
11: Yes.
37: Do you want a cold starter on the refrigerator?
11: You're welcome.
37: I'm not paying for this, Nate. I'm not doing it.
36: Melanie?
37: Yeah.
36: This is Danielle Monaro from Elvis Duran and the Morning Show. You just got phone tapped.
37: Oh, my God. My God.
11: Carol, that was so funny.
37: You.
11: That was awesome. You were so pissed at me.
33: The Elvis Duran phone tap.
12: This phone tap was pre-recorded with permission granted by all participants.
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1: Yeah, what up? It's Wrap In for Rach. Wednesday vibes here, halfway through the week. 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

Yeah, I can't wait for our iHeartRadio Music Festival presented by Capital One, less than 2 weeks away. It's happening Friday and Saturday, September 18th and 19th in Vegas. Sarah Larson going to be there. It's Q102.

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For the Wildwood Air Show, Buster's going to be there 3 to 6. 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You're going down the shore this weekend. Head there early. You know, hang out, say hi, look out, look up in the sky, check out the air show. Wildwood Air Show, 3 to 6. Captain Jack's. 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
1: 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While she's at work right now, wants Olivia Rodrigo, Stupid Song on Q.

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1: 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You heard it right. Brandon Graham officially retiring for the second time as a Philadelphia Eagle. Announced it yesterday, but he's going to be around. He's not going anywhere. He's going to support the guys. I'm sure he's going to be at the games. He's going to be at the home opener cheering them on. It's cute.

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2: 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It's the

0: here. 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
1: I do it for the ladies, but I gotta keep it hood. 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

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If

0: Yeah, it's Q102 Philly's number one hit music station with Rafa. Who are you trying to call?
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0: 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Who are you going with?
1: My girl's been acting up, so I'm going to have to ask the neighbor or something. Just kidding.
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0: All right, Q102 is Philly's number one hit music station with Raf, our final Q102 Beach Tour stop. 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If you're getting down to shore this weekend, get there early and stop by our Q102 Beach Tour stop, the final stop of the year. All right, Captain Jack's, Wildwood Air Show, 3 to 6 with Buster.
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Free stuff right now on Q102. It's Buster starting the show off with a bang. 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Plus, if you get there early, you can come hang out in the Q102 tailgate. Let's go. If you want to go, I'll take caller 10 now at 215-263-1021. Let's talk to a winner next on Q102. Hang on.

All right, school's in session. Are there any classmates, parents that you can't stand? Well, wait till you meet Kayla. She's putting another mom at her kid's school on the Weirdo Wednesday list because wait till you hear this story. It's next, and it's on Q102. Hang on.

0: Yeah, Philadelphia. It's another Weirdo Wednesday on Q102. It's Buster. Today's caller, wait, is this Kayla? Are you there?
1: I'm here.
0: Kayla, it says that you got a problem with another parent at your son's elementary school. You want to tell us what's going on here?
1: Let me tell you something. This woman is driving me crazy. Our kids are eight years old. Mm-hmm. Her daughter and my son are in the same class. They get along. They're friends. Normal third grade stuff. But this girl, she decided that they would be cute together.
0: Like they make a cute couple?
1: Yes. So now every time I see her at pickup, she's like, there he is. There's my future son-in-law.
0: Oh, man.
1: My son hates it. He literally hides behind me. You know, he still is like, girls have cooties. He's still at that age, so...
0: Well, he's eight. At 8 years old, being called somebody's boyfriend publicly is like an execution.
1: Thank you. And then she started asking for play dates, which is normal, right? Fine, they're friends, but she doesn't call them play dates.
0: What does she call them?
1: Dates.
0: Oh, okay.
1: So she texts me, right? Can we arrange another little date for the lovebirds? I said, play date? She responded, whatever you want to call it.
0: No.
1: Exactly. Then she starts trying to make them sit together at school events. Oh, save them a seat next to her. Birthday parties. Get a picture of the couple.
0: The couple. Oh, my God.
1: They're not a couple. They still need help remembering their library books. Like,
0: so what does your son, like, say? Is he, like, confused by this?
1: Oh, so he asks. He's like, Mom, do I have to marry her?
0: Okay.
1: Yeah, but, like, you know, that's when I start getting mad because it's affecting him because now you've taken something that was supposed to be a joke between adults and you've got my 8-year-old genuinely wondering whether his mother has a arranged marriage for him.
0: So wait, have you talked to this other mom? Have you told her to stop?
1: Multiple times, Buster. She's always says, I'm just having fun. First day of school this year. She posts pictures of her daughter, normal first day pictures, you know, backpack, chalkboard, all of that. Then there's a picture from last year of her daughter and my son standing together at Phil Day.
0: Okay.
1: Third grade. Can't wait to see if these two pick up where they left off. Imagine if they actually got married someday. We'd all have these pictures from their love story started.
0: Their love story. Meanwhile, they're learning to, like, tie their shoes or whatever you learn at eight.
1: Thank you. Thank you. My son likes Minecraft, chicken nuggets, and making fart noises. He does not have a love story. Like, he's eight. Leave him alone.
0: Okay, so wait, what do you want this other mom to do?
1: Nothing. That's literally what I want. Let them be kids. If they're friends, great.
0: I wonder how much of this is normal. I wonder how often. But let's do this. I'm going to open up the phones. Our phone number, 215-263-1021. You can text in at 71021 or hit me in the DMs at FM Buster. I got Kayla on the phone. Her 8-year-old son's classmate's mom thinks that these two 8-year-olds are destined to be together. I would love to see if someone is kind of going through a similar thing here, Kayla. I'm going to get some folks on the air that might be able to shed some light on that for you next, okay?
1: Okay. Just don't play Mariah Carey, We Belong Together.
0: All right, Kayla, you get out of here.
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would you do if a mom at your kid's school was referring to your kid and their kid as a couple, lovebirds, especially if they're 8 years old? That's what Kayla's going through right now. She called in for Weirdo Wednesday, wanted to put this other mom at her kid's school on the weirdo list. And you're talking back. We're getting a ton of text messages in here at 71021. This one says, I have a 7-year-old boy and a 5-year-old girl, and I make it a point not to say boyfriend or girlfriend like that because I want them to just have a friend of the opposite sex without it being weird, because it shouldn't be. Let them be. It's a good point. This one says, I think Kayla should not let her son near that girl anymore if it's affecting him that bad, and that other mom is crazy for calling them lovebirds and calling play dates actual dates. And this text says, I had a mom that used to do that to my son. My son hated it. They were friends since kindergarten. They're 16. They are not friends anymore because it got awkward. Don't make it weird for your kiddos, man.

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0: Q

going to be sort of like the practice for the air show. Because, you know, Wildwood has the air show happening Saturday and Sunday. Well, on Friday, they're going to be doing practice runs. So you can come check that out and enjoy some food, some drink. We'll be broadcasting live on Q102 and giving away free stuff. 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

0: Buster on Q102. Hello?
1: Yes, hi.
0: Yeah, hi. Who's this?
1: Megan.
0: Megan, what are you doing right now?
1: I am driving home from work to get my kid off the bus.
0: Oh, there you go. Mom of the year.
1: Trying to be.
0: I'm sure you're doing a great job, and you know what? Let's make it even a little easier on you. You're caller 10. You're a winner.
1: Oh, my gosh. That's awesome. You
0: got a family four-pack of tickets to see the Temple Owls take on Penn State this Saturday. It's going to be amazing over at the Link. 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
1: Oh, that's awesome. Go Owls.
0: Go Owls. 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

All right, school's in session. Are there any classmates, parents that you can't stand? Well, wait till you meet Kayla. She's putting another mom at her kid's school on the Weirdo Wednesday list because wait till you hear this story. It's next, and it's on Q102. Hang on. I can't.

0: Yeah, Philadelphia. It's another Weirdo Wednesday on Q102. It's Buster. Today's caller, wait, is this Kayla? Are you there?
1: I'm here.
0: Kayla, it says that you got a problem with another parent at your son's elementary school. You want to tell us what's going on here?
1: Let me tell you something. This woman is driving me crazy. Our kids are 8 years old. Mm-hmm. Her daughter and my son are in the same class. They get along. They're friends. Normal third grade stuff. But this girl, she decided that they would be cute together.
0: Like they'd make a cute couple?
1: Yes. So now every time I see her at pickup, she's like, there he is. There's my future son-in-law.
0: Oh, man.
1: My son hates it. He literally hides behind me. You know, he still is like, girls have cooties. He's still at that age. So,
0: well, he's 8. At 8 years old, being called somebody's boyfriend publicly is like an execution.
1: Thank you. And then she started asking for play dates, which is normal, right? Fine. They're friends. But she doesn't call them play dates.
0: What does she call them?
1: Dates.
0: Oh, okay.
1: So she texts me, right? Can we arrange another little date for the lovebirds? I said, play date? She responded, whatever you want to call it.
0: No.
1: Exactly. Then she starts trying to make them sit together at school events. Oh, save them a seat next to her. Birthday parties. Get a picture of the couple.
0: The couple. Oh, my God.
1: They're not a couple. They still need help remembering their library books. Like,
0: so what does your son like say? Is he like confused by this?
1: Oh, so he asks, he's like, Mom, do I have to marry her?
0: Okay.
1: Yeah, but like, you know, that's when I start getting mad because it's affecting him because now you've taken something that was supposed to be a joke between adults and you've got my 8-year-old genuinely wondering whether his mother has an arranged marriage for him.
0: So wait, have you talked to this other mom? Have you told her to stop?
1: Multiple times, Buster. She's always says, I'm just having fun. First day of school this year. She posts pictures of her daughter, normal first day pictures, you know, backpack, chalkboard, all of that. Then there's a picture from last year of her daughter and my son standing together at Phil Day.
0: Okay.
1: Third grade. Can't wait to see if these two pick up where they left off. Imagine if they actually got married someday. We'd all have these pictures from their love story started.
0: Their love story. Meanwhile, they're learning to like tie their shoes or whatever you learn at 8.
1: Thank you. Thank you. My son likes Minecraft, chicken nuggets, and making fart noises. He does not have a love story. Like, he's 8. Leave him alone.
0: Okay, so wait, what do you want this other mom to do?
1: Nothing. That's literally what I want. Let them be kids. If they're friends, great.
0: I wonder how much of this is normal. I wonder how often. But let's do this. I'm going to open up the phones. Our phone number, 215-263-1021. You can text in at 71021 or hit me in the DMs at FM Buster. I got Kayla on the phone. Her 8-year-old son's classmate's mom thinks that these two 8-year-olds are destined to be together. I would love to see if someone is kind of going through a similar thing here, Kayla. I'm going to get some folks on the air that might be able to shed some light on that for you next, okay?
1: Okay. Just don't play Mariah Carey, We Belong Together.
0: All right, Kayla, you get out of here.
1: All right.

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would you do if a mom at your kid's school was referring to your kid and their kid as a couple, lovebirds, especially if they're 8 years old? That's what Kayla's going through right now. She called in for Weirdo Wednesday, wanted to put this other mom at her kid's school on the weirdo list. And you're talking back. We're getting a ton of text messages in here at 71021. This one says, I have a 7-year-old boy and a 5-year-old girl, and I make it a point not to say boyfriend or girlfriend like that because I want them to just have a friend of the opposite sex without it being weird, because it shouldn't be. Let them be. That's a good point. This one says, I think Kayla should not let her son near that girl anymore if it's affecting him that bad, and that other mom is crazy for calling them lovebirds and calling play dates actual dates. And this text says, I had a mom that used to do that to my son. My son hated it.

Apple's got a new toy coming for us. Did you see that? The new foldable iPhone. It's Buster on Q102. I'm actually kind of excited about this. I'm only excited because I feel like we've had the same, if you're an iPhone person like I am, and I always like get suckered into getting the new ones, I feel like we've had the same phone for over 10 years at least. So at least with the foldable one, it's going to be something different. Plus, if you want to hang up on somebody, I feel like it'll be more satisfying to like close the phone, all slam it all pissed. You know, that'd be cool. The only thing that's not cool is the things like $2,000. So damn. But it's coming in October.

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1: If you're wondering about Ariana Grande's new movie, Focker-in-Law, which I'm excited for, this is going to be the fourth Meet the Parents movie. I'm down. It's going to be around just in time for Thanksgiving. November 25th, you can catch Ariana Grande. Here she is right now on Q102.

right. When it's Girl Scout season, we got new cookies coming. It's Buster commercial free on Q102. A little food news for you here. 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And then you got new dog cookies. They're soft baked dog cookies called Patch Pals, and they're strawberry muffin flavored. 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

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I'm not going to lie, I would try the dog one over.

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right, school's in session. Are there any classmates, parents that you can't stand? Well, wait till you meet Kayla. She's putting another mom at her kid's school on the Weirdo Wednesday list because wait till you hear this story. It's next, and it's on Q102. Hang on.

0: Yeah, Philadelphia. It's another Weirdo Wednesday on Q102. It's Buster. Today's caller, wait, is this Kayla? Are you there?
1: I'm here.
0: Kayla, it says that you got a problem with another parent at your son's elementary school. You want to tell us what's going on here?
1: Let me tell you something. This woman is driving me crazy. Our kids are eight years old. Mm-hmm. Her daughter and my son are in the same class. They get along. They're friends. Normal third grade stuff. But this girl, she decided that they would be cute together.
0: Like they make a cute couple?
1: Yes. So now every time I see her at pickup, she's like, there he is. There's my future son-in-law.
0: Oh, man.
1: My son hates it. He literally hides behind me. You know, he still is like, girls have cooties. He's still at that age, so...
0: Well, he's eight. At 8 years old, being called somebody's boyfriend publicly is like an execution.
1: Thank you. And then she started asking for play dates, which is normal, right? Fine, they're friends, but she doesn't call them play dates.
0: What does she call them?
1: Dates.
0: Oh, okay.
1: So she texts me, right? Can we arrange another little date for the lovebirds? I said, play date? She responded, whatever you want to call it.
0: No.
1: Exactly. Then she starts trying to make them sit together at school events. Oh, save them a seat next to her. Birthday parties. Get a picture of the couple.
0: The couple. Oh, my God.
1: They're not a couple. They still need help remembering their library books. Like,
0: so what does your son, like, say? Is he, like, confused by this?
1: Oh, so he asks, he's like, Mom, do I have to marry her?
0: Okay.
1: Yeah, but, like, you know, that's when I start getting mad, because it's affecting him, because now you've taken something that was supposed to be a joke between adults, and you've got my 8-year-old genuinely wondering whether his mother has an arranged marriage for him.
0: So, wait, have you talked to this other mom? Have you told her to stop?
1: Multiple times, Buster. She's always says, I'm just having fun. First day of school this year, she posts pictures of her daughter, normal first day pictures, you know, backpack, chalkboard, all of that. Then there's a picture from last year of her daughter and my son standing together at Phil Day.
0: Okay.
1: Third grade. Can't wait to see if these two pick up where they left off. Imagine if they actually got married someday. We'd all have these pictures from their love story started.
0: Their love story. Meanwhile, they're learning to, like, tie their shoes or whatever you learn at eight.
1: Thank you. Thank you. My son likes Minecraft, chicken nuggets, and making fart noises. He does not have a love story. Like, he's eight. Leave him alone.
0: Okay, so wait, what do you want this other mom to do?
1: Nothing. That's literally what I want. Let them be kids. If they're friends, great.
0: I wonder how much of this is normal. I wonder how often. But let's do this. I'm going to open up the phones. Our phone number, 215-263-1021. You can text in at 71021 or hit me in the DMs at FM Buster. I got Kayla on the phone. Her 8-year-old son's classmate's mom thinks that these two 8-year-olds are destined to be together. I would love to see if someone is kind of going through a similar thing here, Kayla. I'm going to get some folks on the air that might be able to shed some light on that for you next, okay?
1: Okay. Just don't play Mariah Carey, We Belong Together.
0: All right, Kayla, you get out of here.
1: All right.

What would you do if a mom at your kid's school was referring to your kid and their kid as a couple, lovebirds, especially if they're 8 years old? That's what Kayla's going through right now. She called in for Weirdo Wednesday, wanted to put this other mom at her kid's school on the weirdo list. And you're talking back. We're getting a ton of text messages in here at 71021. This one says, I have a 7-year-old boy and a 5-year-old girl, and I make it a point not to say boyfriend or girlfriend like that because I want them to just have a friend of the opposite sex without it being weird, because it shouldn't be. Let them be. It's a good point. This one says, I think Kayla should not let her son near that girl anymore if it's affecting him that bad, and that other mom is crazy for calling them lovebirds and calling play dates actual dates. And this text says, I had a mom that used to do that to my son. My son hated it. They were friends since kindergarten. They're 16. They are not friends anymore because it got awkward. Don't make it weird for your kiddos.

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1: We got double trouble, your Phil's at the bank, and your Union boys in blue down at the Subaru Park. 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Some pep in that step, or like Ariana Grande, push the pedal to the metal, baby. It's on Q off the brand new album. 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
3: 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These AI 80s picks got you in a chokehold, ladies and gentlemen. Sheesh. Weren't you born in the 80s? Just go back to Granny's house and open up that thing. What's it called? Oh, yeah, a photo album.

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By noon sharp, fire up the group chats. We got to be outside, baby. But what I want to talk to you about, very important, some of the biggest names in dance music. 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Boots and Cats, on house music all night long, baby, just how we like it. Shout out to all the local DJs, producers. We're about to show you how we get down in this town, because the talent is serious.

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1: A cup of coffee at 8:20 in the morning tomorrow with Elvis Duran. 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I would tune in on the iHeartRadio app probably around 8 a.m. Stay ready so you don't have to get ready, Philly. It's somber. 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

We're really getting back into the swing of things, ladies and gentlemen. This is how I know for sure that the kids are back to school, because the parents today had way too much time on their hands generating these 80s memes. Oh my goodness. You put yourself in Miami Vice? Are you kidding me? Weren't you born in the 80s? Can't you just go back to Granny's house and look through that thing? What's it called again? Oh, yeah, the photo album. Oh, my God. If you want to fire back at me, it's NICOOSO Music, Q102 Philly. I was born in 97 with the internet, so we're trust me, I think I'm good, but I like it. I like you guys getting creative, innovative with your time. We're learning how to use prompts, and it's looking good, man, except everyone's wearing the same outfit. We got to change the outfit. I can't believe we went back to Miami Vice times. I think that's what it's from. We should try going back to like Jurassic Park and recreating that, see how we survive. Again, it's NICO, OSO Music, Q102 Philly. Very excited for this weekend on Saturday with Buster. We're supporting the Temple Owls, headed down to the Link from 9:30 in the morning to 11:30. Checking it out, making sure it's ready for the Big Birds game on Sunday, 4:25 kickoff against the Commanders.

Fest, September 14th through the 20th. That means free museums, attractions around the city, and the College Fest block party. We got free passes for you at campusphilly.org/collegefest. The need to know information from Nico Oso halfway through the week. Here to take it there, baby. Friday, on the way in.